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1: I finish up them taters. 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
2: Come on, what?
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1: No, I didn't. I said I'm going to fondue with cheddar. I was thinking about making fondue with cheddar cheese for dinner tonight.
2: No, Gene, that is not what you said.
1: It is what I said. 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
2: Okay, fine.
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1: What happens when Macon's own Joey Stuckey goes back in time to make a record? You get King of Strings. Joey Stuckey's new album arrives October 23rd, and this is

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1: How many drinks of alcohol do you consume a week?
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0: Chuck, Chuck, it's Marvin. Your cousin, Marvin Barry. 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
1: 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And there's more to history than what we've been told. This is the story of Sputnik.

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2: Yeah, well, good morning to you. How you doing? Creekside Mornings, Charles Davis here, hanging out with you on a beautiful, wonderful, fantastic Monday.
0: Yeah, it is Monday, October 12th, 2026, the year of our Lords. And if you had yourself a good weekend,
3: let me boogie!
0: Then I'm proud of you. Yeah, I really am. I really am. Good morning to you. Hopefully you are doing well this morning. It is a Monday, so we'll get you ready for all the things going on this week.

We'll talk about the weekend, get you ready for your weather, and have a bit of a recap. Hopefully you're moving and grooving this morning. Hopefully you're up and moving. The morning routine has commenced how it needs to. We talked about you hitting that snooze button last week, and I'm not gonna remind you of that again. Just go on, get up. Go on, get up. Get the shaking it off if you are in the car currently right now. 10-2. Okay. It's a little clear out there. That shouldn't be too bad right now with traffic, depending on where you are. But even if 10-2, eyes on the road, take sips of coffee when you get to red lights. And then pay attention to the red lights. So when they turn green, nobody's honking at you. And then you mess up your morning zen by rolling down your window and saying things that your mama wouldn't like. You would think I've done that here recently. Not here. Because I love y'all. We'll discuss being on the road and doing some things, because we did have a crazy little weekend up in North Kakalaki, or North Carolina, as they would call it. And we'll discuss that as well, the times that were had. So we'll play some music, come back here real quick. How about this one? I love this song. It's been on my mind for a second. So when I saw it come up, I was like, yes, sir, we're playing this. Turnpike Troubadours, Good Lord, Lord.

100.9 of the Creek, the sound and soul of Central Georgia, the Wood Brothers. Get out my life, woman. Well, don't really do that. I shouldn't really be saying that. That's probably the reason why you're single now, Charles. Anyway, I'm not going to do that to myself this morning. I'm just going to do what we normally tend to do around about this time. It is currently 60 degrees outside in beautiful downtown Macon. We're going to have a high today of 86, so it's going to get a little warmer today, but clear conditions throughout the day.

Wind gusts up to about 12 miles per hour. The week looks absolutely clear. Cooler in the mornings, warmer in the afternoons, about the same temperatures that we're seeing today as our high is what we're going to have all week. Here's going to be the thing. This weekend is when it's going to get a bit chills. It's like Sunday morning, we're going to be below 50. This weekend, we'll start our day off in 50s. We won't get up into the temps higher than 73 on next Sunday. So, yeah, it looks like we'll have a bit of warmer weather this weekend, and as we roll into next week, looks a little different. Looks very different. That weekend weather looks to be a bit temperature-wise of what I dealt with in North Carolina this weekend, and we will discuss all of those things here in a bit. I do want to say this. I'm so glad that it seems like, for the most part, except on Friday when I heard, you know, some rain did come through, and hopefully everybody has dealt with that. And if there's any kind of damage, it is being dealt with. Hopefully there's been power restored, anything like that. But from what I heard on Friday, it was when the rain really came through this area. Saturday was gorgeous, though. I was very surprised. And we'll talk about that as I rode back into town and went, excuse me. But we'll talk about all that. We'll talk about the weekend that we had in Black Mountain, North Carolina, with the Making Music Review and just some really cool things they've got going on up there. We'll get you ready for this weekend. You saw some announcements that were made by one of your local theaters about just the overwhelming response that they've had to their show. So they're adding more shows. So we'll discuss that and give you your roundup for what you have this month coming up with your local theater. But right now, we'll play some music, come back here in a bit. How about some Charlie Crockett? I'm working here on the creek.

0: Hey, y'all, this is Marcus King from the Marcus King Band. 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

100.9 The Creek, the sound and soul of Central Georgia. That was International Submarine Band. And make sure I got all of that out with Luxury Liner here on Creekside Morning. So, let's talk about the weekend, shall we? As I said, hopefully, if you had any rain come through on Friday, that all that is taken care of, and that you've recovered, at least initially, if it was really bad. If you were down in the more harder hit areas, you know, take care of yourself, please do those things. But as I said, I left you all on Thursday morning and hopped on the road because the Making Music Review was headed to Black Mountain, North Carolina, about 30 some odd minutes outside of Asheville, to play a two-night gig at this place called White Horse Black Mountain. Driver went bad, you know, country roads take me home type of thing. Rode through Athens and Commerce and all those things. But then, you know, you get to the point where you start to see the mountains and you see the Blue Ridge and all that good jazz. And getting to town, it's a night, like I said, it's tucked off in the mountains. First time I really spent, you know, like any time in a place like that. To where, you know, it's just this separate little town outside of it. And it's got, to me, this great mix of, and I want to say this to be, because I don't think it should be disrespectful, but it's almost like this really small, small town feel with some modernity in it, because you have to have it, you know what I mean? But it still feels very insulated. That's the key. That's the word I'm looking for. Insulated. It felt very insulated. It felt very self-contained, right? And that lends itself to what the whole thing about White Horse Black Mountain is. It's this cool little spot right in the main thoroughfare, because the downtown area is not that big. It is very small. But this venue is crazy. This venue is crazy. And the thing about it is, the way they started this thing, it is a members, like club, members venue, but they have shows where people can come in and pay. But they have a members organization that donates and pays their dues to make sure that they have music, high quality music, come through, and that they have a space to do so, right? And this ain't no rinky dink space. This is a, you know, literally, I would say state of the art for a small space, for a small town like this. Like, this is the type of venue you would see in Atlanta. You would see this type of venue in much bigger markets than Black Mountain, North Carolina, for what they give and the space that they have and the way they look at it. There are tables and there's chairs, but there's these couches off on the sides where it creates this really cool lounge vibe, and everything's within view of the stage. It's wide open, high ceilings, great bar back in the back, great stage. Like, it's phenomenal. So the members that have contributed to this thing have greatly created something. And so we had our a two-night gig out there. The first night was for the members, jam-packed that night. I don't think there was an empty seat in the house that night for the members, for the members show. And we kicked for them and had a great show. And then on Friday, we had basically called the public show, but I saw a lot of the members that came back from the first night. And then I don't want to call them townspeople, but more people, just regular people that I didn't see the night before, that were there. And great crowd for that one as well. And we put on about a two-hour show for them on Friday night. Like, they have a great spot up there, a great spot. Really cool people. Shout out to everybody up there at White Horse Black Mountain. Just very, very, very cool experience to be up there in the midst of that. And to see that, and the great comments that we had from people, and to see the different type of people coming through. So that was cool. Now, the more worrying thing I had was the ride back. Because I'm going, okay, I know there's bad weather coming, and we're looking at the radar, and I'm going, yep, it's going to rain. It's going to rain. And so we got up on Saturday and hit the road. And for the most part, like, beginning of that drive, yeah, it was rain. Like, trying to drive through Asheville

Greenville and getting through North Carolina and South Carolina, it was nothing but rain. And then I get to Georgia, and all of a sudden, it's just sunshine and blue skies. I'm going, hold on, wait a minute. Wait a minute. What is going on here? I was expecting to really catch it once I got here, and there wasn't a drop for like the last 2 hours of my drive. I was like, what is going on here? So it did allow some things to happen. I know some things got canceled, and we hate that, but that's just being precautious. But we did see some other things happen in town. So when I got into town, I was very happy to see that it wasn't the rain. So once again, shout out to Black Mountain, North Carolina. We'll be back if you are listening, because I told them about y'all. I bragged on y'all a little bit. I did. So they know about y'all. And so Black Mountain, North Carolina, hopefully we will be back if y'all would be so kind and gracious to invite us back. But yeah, great spot up there. Like I said, I wonder if something like that could thrive here. Now, you would say, well, if it does in this small town in North Carolina, then it would here. Yeah. Demographic size-wise of the city, you would think so. But I think with what they have done, what shows more with what they've done with White Horse Black Mountain is the level of commitment. They put their money where their mouth is. They wanted great entertainment, so they built a spot for it and contribute to it monthly, annually. Don't know how they do it, but they contribute to it. And it is sustained because that thing's been going on for years. That's a great spot. So something like that should be here. It's a question of, would that same level of commitment be there? Just a thought. Something to put into your craw. Just saying. But yeah, great weekend for that. And I was ruined by other things because my Saturday was good. My Sunday went to hell. But, you know, that's just me being a Falcons fan. And we'll talk about that later. Because as Paul Thorne likes to remind me, tough times don't last. But as a Falcons fan, I don't know if I believe that.

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1: Hi, this is Wes Griffith from the Moonhammer Group. This is a very special year for us because the Rookery, born July 1st, 1976, is celebrating 50 years. The previous year, the Macon Mall opened, which changed the face of downtown virtually overnight. Original owners, Sam Taylor, Jewett Tucker, and Ralph Skipper, had quite the challenge ahead, but they would persevere as downtown began to shutter its windows. The Rookery became a community gathering place, ground zero for nightlife. Many local musicians would play its stage, and some famous ones too, like Widespread Panic in 87. In 98, local musicians came together at the Rookery to celebrate the life of Braxton Tate Bragg, and Bragg Jam was born. In 2009, in the middle of a recession, me, my wife Betsy, and our partner Chad Evans purchased the Rookery from longtime owner Jim Keith. In hindsight, we were gambling on the Rookery to defy the odds once again. We freshened her up a bit, leaned into a more family-friendly atmosphere, rolled out a new menu, and before long, the Rookery took flight once again. Those early years were a magical time. The Rookery and downtown were in lockstep as the city center began to blossom. After several years, we got so busy that we were able to expand into the old Thorpe's building. Come check out the Thorpe storefront where we've wrapped the windows with our story. Many people tell us they had their first date at the Rookery and share memories of gathering there with friends and family. Many of them have signed their names on the Rook's hallowed walls. We've been blessed with support from this community beyond our wildest dreams. It's all of you that came down to get an almond burger, some onion rings, or a Jimmy Carter shake that made it all possible. So from us to the entire community, thank you for making the Rookery what it is today. We hope you guys will come down and celebrate with us. It's been a pleasure to serve you, and we hope to see you again soon.
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100.9 The Creek, real music and real radio. Marcus King from that El Dorado album, One Day She's Here. Here on The Creek. Now, as I said before, let's remind you of all the things that you can do with your local theaters here during the month of October to put you in the spooky mood. Great opening weekend from what I've heard from Theater Macon and their production of Dracula.

a comedy of horrors. Great opening weekend from that. He's got my good buddies in there. Tiffany McCall. I see my girl Annie Sinatra in there. My homie Blake Leslie in there with blonde hair. Anyway, heard great things about that one. That one is coming back this weekend, Thursday, Friday, Saturday, and Sunday. And y'all lost y'all mind so quickly about it that they decided to add another weekend to it. So they won't be closing next weekend. That show will be running three extra nights, Friday, October 23rd, Saturday, October 24th. They must have just done that for my birthday. Both of those shows are at 8 o'clock, and then they will be closing their show on the 25th at Theater Making at 2:30. So theatermaking.com for that one. Extended run on that, running this weekend and next weekend for Theater Making's production of Dracula, A Comedy of Horrors. Okay, there's that one. Opening this weekend out in Perry, because Perry do be popping, at Perry Players. Love that place. Into the Woods, starring, and I know a lot of people, but just because my friend is in it, starring

I'm sorry. I had to get that out. Hadn't sang that in a while. Anyway, you can hear that song and many, many more as they open up their show on the 16th. They're opening up this weekend over at Perry Players. Get your tickets for that one. And then next weekend, the 23rd, and we'll have J.P. Haney in to talk about this. This is going to be the one where, like I said, Dracula, A Comedy of Horrors, don't bring the kids. Into the Woods, Perry Players. I think, as Anthony said, high school freshman, but you know your kid type of thing. Not too bad and things like that, language-wise. Just, you know, it has its moments. It gets a little dark. Evil Dead the Musical at Macon Little Theater? No, that is not for the kids. That is for the adults. They're going to have a splash zone. Okay? Take that for what you want to. But Evil Dead the Musical is going to have a splash zone. So, but yeah, that opens up the 23rd of October over at Macon Little Theater, MaconLittleTheater.org. We'll have J.P. Haney on to talk more about that as we get closer to it. But you have three opportunities to see some phenomenal acting in this town, which is something that we always like to remind you of. This town has great, in this community, let me back up, not just this town, because Perry do be popping, as I said. This community in Central Georgia has a deep history of incredible award-winning, award-nominating theater, just in its high schools, let alone the products that have come out of the community theaters in this small little area is quite amazing. And the things that you get to see is quite amazing. So, Dracula, A Comedy of Horrors at Theater Macon, opening up this weekend. Into the Woods, Perry Players, opening next weekend. Evil Dead, the Musical at Macon Little Theater. Right now, let's play some Lucinda Williams. The World's Gone Wrong here on the Creek.

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100.9 The Creek, the sound and soul of Central Georgia. That was Will Carlisle with Marlboro Vinyasa here on Creekside Mornings. As we spoke about before, this Saturday, the game was actually able to go through. So good to see that. And it was another close one between Mercer and Western Carolina as Mercer picked up the win on a last-minute field goal. 2 years in a row, it came down to a field goal. One missed by Western Carolina last year. One made by Mercer this year as they won 17-14 and put up another win in the Southern Conference. We'll have Rick Cameron in here tomorrow to talk about that win in their upcoming game versus, I would say, and I'm not going to call them better because I don't think we have any better teams, but the one that I look at as being one of Mercer's biggest rivals would be Samford as they take that trip to Alabama this week. So we will talk to him about that this weekend. We'll talk about that with him about this weekend on tomorrow as we prepare for that. Just in that same mind frame, since I'm here and I'm discussing it, yeah, Mercer picking up that win was great. Loved to see that this weekend. To my dogs, go dogs, thank you for beating Alabama in Alabama for the first time in almost 20 years. Which is crazy to think. The last time that they had won a game in Tuscaloosa was during Nick Saban's first year in 07. But great game there on both sides. Bama is a formidable team. I'm not going to talk smack about Bama. The boys got that team right. Other than the stupid penalty that they took at the end where you could see every word that he was saying on the screen. I guess I have to shout out my brother's team. Tennessee put up a good win, I guess. Good to see Florida lose again as a Georgia fan. College is all right. And then I thought everything was going to go well until yesterday. And, you know, just when I'd started to put my faith into the Atlanta Falcons. Do they do the most Atlanta Falcon thing that they could do? Quarterback gets hurt. Michael Penix. Tua comes into the game. Throws a pick. Costs us the game. That's just the most Falcon thing that could happen. Am I bitter? Maybe. A little bit. Because they ruined what it would have been.

a great sports weekend. But as I said before, I do have to rest my hat upon Mercer beating Western Carolina this weekend and hopefully going into Alabama this week and taking on Samford and getting that win as well. But we will talk to Rick Cameron about that on tomorrow. Right now, though, let's play some music for My Morning Jacket. One Big Holiday here on the Creek.

'Twas in another lifetime, one of toil and blood, when blackness was a virtue, the road was full of mud. I came in from the wilderness, a creature void of form. 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

never been down south too much. I'm gonna tell you a little bit about this so that you understand what I'm talking about. Down there we have a plant that grows out in the woods and the fields. Looks something like a turnip green. Everybody calls it poke salad. No girl lived down there and she'd go out in the evenings and pick her a mess of it. Carry it home and cook it for supper. Cause that's about all they had to eat. They did all right.

100.9 The Creek, the sound and soul of Central Georgia. Lee Fields, Ordinary Lives, here on Creekside Mornings as we continue on here. Coming up this Friday, a great event. We had Kerry Gunzel on the show last week from Macon Beyond, talking about Macon Beyond Spirit and Songs, happening over at the Piedmont Grand Opera House this upcoming Friday. It's going to be a great night of great entertainment and some spookiness if you want it. So here's the thing. You can get your tickets at thegrandmacon.com. Go ahead and get those there now. There's going to be an intimate dinner on the Piedmont Grand Opera House stage. I think it's going to be some barbecue, so it's going to be real nice there. But you'll have dinner on the stage of the Piedmont Grand Opera House, something that normally does not happen. So you get that. Then you're going to get a great concert from Nest of Singing Birds. They are a phenomenal group of women who sing these Appalachian generational ballads that are just so phenomenal. And we're talking about people who've been awarded by presidents and things of that nature with their work and their storytelling and the oral history that they carry with them. So you're going to get a great concert from Nest of Singing Birds. And then you're going to join Kerry and the team on an investigation of the Grand Opera House itself, to where maybe you get to interact with some of the spirits that have been known to be in that building over multiple years and decades and generations, just because of the historicness of that building. So it's going to be absolutely phenomenal at the Grand this Friday with Macon Beyond Spirit and Songs. Get those tickets at the Grand Macon's website and get out there for what will be a phenomenal, phenomenal event. Right now, how about some Shovels and Rope? Come on, Utah, here on the Creek.

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2: 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And Friday, October 23rd, J.B. 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
3: Hi, this is Wes Griffith from the Moonhammer Group. This is a very special year for us because the Rookery, born July 1st, 1976, is celebrating 50 years.

0: The previous year, the Macon Mall opened, which changed the face of downtown virtually overnight. Original owners, Sandy Taylor, Jewett Tucker, and Ralph Skipper, had quite the challenge ahead, but they would persevere as downtown began to shutter its windows. The Rookery became a community gathering place, ground zero for nightlife. Many local musicians would play its stage, and some famous ones too, like Widespread Panic in 87. In 98, local musicians came together at the Rookery to celebrate the life of Braxton Tate Bragg, and Bragg Jam was born. In 2009, in the middle of a recession, me, my wife Betsy, and our partner Chad Evans purchased the Rookery from longtime owner Jim Key. In hindsight, we were gambling on the Rookery to defy the odds once again. We freshened her up a bit, leaned into a more family-friendly atmosphere, rolled out a new menu, and before long, the Rookery took flight once again. Those early years were a magical time. The Rookery and downtown were in lockstep as the city center began to blossom. After several years, we got so busy that we were able to expand into the old Thorpe's building. Come check out the Thorpe storefront where we've wrapped the windows with our story. Many people tell us they had their first date at the Rookery and share memories of gathering there with friends and family. Many of them have signed their names on the Rook's hallowed walls. We've been blessed with support from this community beyond our wildest dreams. It's all of you that came down to get an almond burger, some onion rings, or a Jimmy Carter shake that made it all possible. So from us to the entire community, thank you for making the Rookery what it is today. We hope you guys will come down and celebrate with us. It's been a pleasure to serve you, and we hope to see you again soon.
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100.9 The Creek, the sound of the soul of Central Georgia, Johnny Blue Skies and the Dark Clouds, but Don't Let Go, here on Creekside Mornings as we close out another edition of the show. Want to thank you for hanging out with me this morning. Reminder, tomorrow, Rick Cameron, your voice of the Mercer Bears, will be here to talk about the game this past weekend and the one coming up this week as they head to take on Samford. So, with that being said, I want you to have a great day, and I want you to do it on purpose. But if you can't do that, just do like my girl Tabitha Brown says, and don't you dare go messing up nobody else. We'll see y'all in the morning.

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1: What happens when Macon's own Joey Stuckey goes back in time to make a record? 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

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So he locked my leg to 35 pounds of Blackjack County chain. And all we had to eat was bread and water. 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
1: We used to have a motto in my college frat house. 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
1: And what did that mean?
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4: And welcome in to your Monday Lunch with Lane, presented, as always, by our friends at Lane Southern Orchards. I hope you had a fantastic weekend. I hope that the rain in Spain stayed mainly on the plane or something like that. And you weren't impacted too much by any of the Hurricane Isaias impacts here in the Central Georgia area. It is Monday, October 12th, and that means it is Indigenous Peoples Day here in the United States, formerly Columbus Day. And to our Canadian friends, it's Thanksgiving. Happy Thanksgiving to our friends up north. Let's start today by celebrating Thanksgiving. Here's the Drive-By Truckers, the Thanksgiving Filter on 100.9 The Creek.

Billy Strings. I'm one of those on 100.9 The Creek. Today, no rain in the forecast. We had plenty of it over the weekend. I decided, because I'm a planner, it was not really raining early Saturday morning. So I thought, I'm going to run some errands, going to get my groceries, get things stocked up, and make sure that I'm also beating the crowds to the store. Figured, you know, with the weather being a little

bit up in the air, shall we say, I'm going to go to the store now. And I got rain a little bit my first stop. Second stop, just as I am leaving the grocery store with a cart full of groceries, the skies opened up. And it was absolutely torrential downpour as I'm walking out to my car. And I thought, well, I could stand here and wait. 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And I got soaked. Only to get home, take the dogs out, get the groceries put away. And then like a half hour later, the sun came out. So that pre-planning on my part was not great. We're going to see a high of 82 or 88 today, somewhere in that neighborhood. Our average high this time of year is about 72, 73 degrees. So we're well above average throughout most of this week, which I guess is fine. And coming up Friday for the Tour of Progress, sponsored by Newtown Macon, we're going to see no rain, so it's going to be a perfect night to get on out and tour the progress here in downtown Macon. It's going to be beautiful. Get out and enjoy it. Pop in your headphones. Take me with you. Maybe go for a walk over your lunch hour today. Here's Taj Mahal and Keb Mo, Better Than Ever on 100.9 The Creek.

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Uh-huh. You can't leave 'cause your heart is there.

Sly and the Family Stone on the Sound and Soul of Central Georgia. Up next, somebody who is all over my Instagram feed right now for some reason. I'm not upset with it, but it's interesting because I may have clicked on a video at one point to listen to him sing, and now it's interviews, it's different performances. Again, I'm not upset with it because it's all fantastic content, but I am seeing more Stephen Wilson Jr. within the last 3 or 4 days than I ever have on any of my social media feeds. So I'm just going to feed into it. And because we're listening to it now, I'm probably going to get more. And that's okay. Here's Preacher's Kid on 100.9 The Creek.

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Rhiannon Giddens and Carolina Rain on 100.9 The Creek. It was fun over the weekend to watch some of the football that was happening in the rain. Got to see highlights of coaches sliding in the mud after a big win and things like that. It's always interesting, fascinating to see how rain and mud and slippery fields and everything impacts football. And especially when your team wins, it's even better. Like we saw over the weekend, Georgia beating Alabama in Tuscaloosa. That was awesome. Mercer beating Western Carolina here in Macon, 17-14. That was awesome. Mercer plays against Samford this weekend, 7 o'clock kickoff, 6 o'clock pregame. And Mercer back on a roll after wins against VMI and Western Carolina. So tune in here, pregame 6 o'clock. You'll get a chance to hear everything if you're not traveling to Birmingham for that game. Here's the Black Crowes right now, Jealous Again on 100.9 The Creek.

Swamp Dog and John Prine and the song Memories on 100.9 The Creek. I'm very rarely going to tell you to go listen to something else, but speaking of John Prine, I would highly encourage you to find in your podcast feed this past weekend's Wait, Wait, Don't Tell Me, the National Public Radio News Quiz. It was a fun show. It's always a fun show. I really enjoy listening to Wait, Wait, Don't Tell Me. But I was intrigued more so when it popped up on my podcast feed because their special guest this week was Margo Price. She was in Chicago for the celebration of John Prine, and they had a really fun conversation with her. I learned several things, including the fact that she pawned her wedding ring to record her first album, and at her husband's encouragement, in fact, to do that. And famously, Dolly Parton followed 67 people on Instagram, and Margo Price was one of them. So she was very proud of that. Great conversation with her about music, about her own music, about John Prine's music, and about Dolly Parton as well. So I would encourage you to go listen to this week's Wait, Wait, Don't Tell Me, because the interview with Margo Price was fantastic. Speaking of Margo Price, let's go ahead and play a couple from her. Here's Losing Streak on 100.9 The Creek.

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Marco Price and Cocaine Cowboys on 100.9 The Creek. I had to play that one in particular because in this interview that she did on Wait, Wait, Don't Tell Me, she talked about being inspired to become a musician from a mushroom trip. And fascinating. Crystal and I were talking about that. And there was a long conversation about how bad they taste. And Crystal said, why would you do it then? But clearly Margot was inspired by her trip, and we're very grateful for that fact because she's bringing us fantastic music. Here's Riley Downing right now in Landfill Poetry on 100.9 The Creek.

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1: It's like Disneyland for poor people. They got a Ferris wheel, bumper boats, bands you thought were dead. Last year, they had the world's tallest midget. This year, they got the car from Smokey and the Bandit.
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as we roll into hour two of Lunch with Lane, presented by Lane Southern Orchards. That's the latest from Ian No, the Heidelberg Fisherman's Ball. I want to say very, very, very happy birthday to the one, the only, Samantha Stevens, former co-host of Creekside Mornings right here on the Creek. Happy birthday, Sam. I know you're probably tuning in because you're a teacher and you're playing great music for your students. And where else would you turn than here for great music? Also, happy birthday to sprinter Olympic champion Marion Jones. Luciano Pavarotti was born on this day today. And one of my favorite actors, just period, bar none, happy 58th birthday to Hugh Jackman. Very special happy birthday to all of you, and best wishes for a fantastic trip around the sun. Here's Kenny Neal and Billy Branch right now, going down slow on 100.9 The Creek.

0: Chuck, it's Marvin. Your cousin, Marvin Barry. You know that new sound you're looking for? Well, listen to this.
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Josh Ritter's Time is Wasting on 100.9 The Creek. A couple of things to put on your radar for this week. First, I mentioned it before, Newtown Macon's Tour of Progress happens Friday night, and it's a great opportunity to check out some of the new buildings, some of the updated buildings, things happening in the downtown area, and yours truly will be leading one of the tours on Friday night. You can sign up by going to Newtown Macon's webpage. Also, Thursday night, Gavin Adcock at the Atrium Health Amphitheater at 7 o'clock, featuring Braxton Keith and, I'm really interested in this, the Creekers. So go see Gavin Adcock at the Atrium Health Amphitheater on Thursday night. And tomorrow night at the Macon City Auditorium, Daniel Tosh, my first farewell tour. Tomorrow, 7 o'clock, tickets still available for that great show. Daniel Tosh is hilarious. There are still some things that we quote in the Buzza household from Tosh.0, gosh, 20 years ago? Close to 20 years ago? Something like that. So Daniel Tosh is fantastic, and all three of those things are definitely things you'll want to have on your radar. Here's Raylan Baxter right now, Better Man, on 100.9 The Creek.

0: 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And I'm Bobby Rush.
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1: 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I have, like, six ideas. The third one's about this.
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I had to play Eddie Ninevolt's latest called Blowing Up right after the Black Keys because I've said it before and it only made sense since I was playing the Black Keys to play the Eddie Ninevolt song. Eddie Ninevolt's new album comes out, wow, next month. That's wild to say because next month is November. But it was produced by Dan Auerbach, and you can definitely hear some Black Keys influence on that song as well. Here's St. Paul and the Broken Bones right now, and Call Me on 100.9 The Creek.

Shovels and Rope and Morning Song on 100.9 The Creek. In the world of sports, there's going to be a lot to talk about during Creekside Sports. You've got the Brewers beating the Dodgers in the NLCS Game 1. That was awesome to see. I think that's going to continue. That big win for Milwaukee, beating the Dodgers 2-1. And unfortunately, in overtime, the Falcons lose to the Ravens last night. I'm sure Daniel and Steve will talk at length about Georgia beating Alabama, Mercer's big win on Saturday as well. And I will be very curious to tune in and hear them talk about the absolute abomination. I don't even know what other word to call it. The brain malfunction that happened at the end of the Giants and Commanders game. They tied 27-27 after 42 seconds or something like that wasted away at the end of that game, when all Washington needed to do was kick a field goal to get the win. And what happened? So stay tuned for Creekside Sports. That's coming up from 1 o'clock to 3 o'clock. And if they don't say it, I'll go ahead and say it. My Vikings, 5-0. I'm in purple today because of the fact that they got another win over, you're welcome, Falcons fans, the Saints. So that was it was a good weekend. Good. Solid sports weekend. Here's Owen Temple right now and cooler weather, something we won't be seeing this week on 100.9 The Creek.

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0: Welcome in, Daniel Shirley. Steve Norris here. Thanks for joining us on this Monday. We appreciate everybody being here. Hope you had a great weekend. How are you?
1: I'm doing pretty good. Last night was a bitter pill to swallow, but other than that,
0: yeah,
1: we'll get into it. But
0: yeah, we'll get into that.
1: But dogs won in Tuscaloosa. I'm happy with that. My weekend's good.
0: It was a good weekend other than the Falcons. So we'll talk about the Falcons coming up. We'll talk Georgia. Georgia Tech, Mercer, all that good stuff. We got two guests today, our usual Monday guests. Seth Emerson will join us at 1:30. He was in Tuscaloosa, so we'll talk to him about that. And maybe some other stuff as well, the Texas-Oklahoma game. But a lot of that discussion will be about Georgia's win over Alabama. And we'll get into that, too, in the next segment. And then Randy Kennedy will join us at 2:30, and I'm sure we'll talk about the game with him as well. So we'll have a lot of Georgia-Alabama talk. We'll talk about the officials, who were bad. We'll talk about the Alabama fans, who may have been worse.
1: May have been?
0: Well, they may have been worse than the officials. I don't know if they were worse than the officials, but they were pretty damn bad. So embarrassing. And if the university doesn't do something about that, including the fan who hit Wilson on the head, he should be banned from the stadium for life, and he should be in jail.
1: Well, right. Bama fans are saying, oh, he's a Georgia fan. No.
0: No, he's not.
1: Listen to what he's saying. He's telling Raylan Wilson, get out of our stadium.
0: There's no way he's a Georgia fan.
1: Get out. Right.
0: Now, he thought he was a Georgia fan. Wilson did.
1: Well, that's why they were saying he went over. Well, he's the one that approached the fan. He thought he was a Georgia fan.
0: He went over to dap him up. And look. Here's my thing, and thank God Raylan Wilson's got some composure.
1: Absolutely.
0: I would have dragged his ass out of the seat and beat the hell out of him right there on the field.
1: That's what I told a couple of friends. I was like, if that was George Pickens, that guy would have been pulled out of his
0: – And he would have
1: – Over the wall by his throat and a stain, and turned into a stain on the field.
0: He would have every right to do so.
1: Yeah.
0: You put your hands on me, all bets are off.
1: Yep. And especially when I'm on the field.
0: Yes.
1: Where I'm supposed to be.
0: Where is the Alabama security?
1: Yeah, right.
0: And that we've got pictures of this guy.
1: Yeah, I'm sure they're going to get him. I mean,
0: we can find out who he is.
1: There's no doubt.
0: He should be in jail. He should be banned from the stadium.
1: He should be banned from the SEC, period.
0: The SEC should fine Alabama for not having appropriate security.
1: Yep.
0: You're going to fine Kentucky for storming the field.
1: Right.
0: You got a fan who smacked a Georgia player on the head after the game, and he's standing on the field.
1: Good thing
0: he's not in the stands going after the guy. He's on the field. Not doing anything wrong. You got Alabama fans, and I wanted to get in this later, but screw it. We'll do it right now. We'll do the high school stuff in a minute.
1: What if this guy had a pocket knife or something? Remember Monica Seles?
0: Monica Seles got stabbed sitting on the tennis court.
1: Because she trusted the people sitting behind
0: and
1: her.
0: And the guy reached over the rail and stabbed her.
1: Yep. And so, I mean.
0: I've said this, and a lot of people make fun of me because I say this. If you throw something on the playing field, you should be banned from the stadium for life.
1: Yes. Totally agree.
0: And we have ways of finding this out now. And I don't care if it's Clemson people. This is blanket statement. You throw something on the field. I don't care if it's a cup. I don't care what it is. My son stood on the field in Columbia and got hit by batteries.
1: Yeah.
0: And got hit by water bottles. Didn't have a helmet to keep on. Dabo told the team, I'm trying to remember what year it was, what years he went to Columbia.
1: 17, 18, 19?

0: 18 was his first year.
1: 19.
0: So it would have been 21, maybe. I don't think he traveled in 20 down there. Might have been 21. Dabo's told them before the game, keep your helmets on the sideline. Ben's like, hey, dude, I don't have a helmet.
1: Can I borrow one?
0: Right. So, I don't care if it's Clemson people. I don't care if it's 49ers fans. Any of my team, I don't care. Phillies fans, throw batteries at people. Then kick their ass out of the stadium for the rest of their lives.
1: Well, and arrested for assault.
0: Alabama fans throwing stuff at Georgia fans who are doing nothing. I mean, Georgia players who are doing nothing but walking off the field after kicking your team's ass. And look, I'm not the Georgia fan. I shouldn't be fired up about this. But I've told you this. This fan behavior irks me to no end. People feel like they have the right because they bought a ticket. They can do whatever the hell they please. And that should not be allowed in our society.
1: Totally agree. And if it was Sanford Stadium and some drunk, obnoxious idiots had done that, we would be saying the same thing. Get that guy out of here.
0: Point him out to the people.
1: Absolutely.
0: And throw their ass out of the stadium.
1: Yep.
0: And put their picture up, find their name, show their employer. I don't care if this dude gets fired.
1: He probably will.
0: I don't, you know, like,
1: he owns his own business.
0: He shouldn't lose his job for this. Why? He put his hands on another person's son.
1: Yeah.
0: For no reason other than he kicked your team's ass on your field.
1: And he did it because he was mad at the refs.
0: Look.
1: Right? I mean, let's be honest here.
0: Right.
1: If that play doesn't happen, a lot of that anger that was going on doesn't happen. But, and obviously, I'm with you on never throwing things, but why are you throwing it at the players? The players didn't do anything.
0: And
1: other
0: how
1: than,
0: do you know you're not going to hit your own players?
1: Well, right. But, I mean, all the players did is what they're going to school to do.
0: Yep. Look, we'll talk about the officials. The officials, there were two atrocious calls in the second half of this game. Absolutely atrocious.
1: And I'm fine with that, but Bama fans are barking up the wrong people if they're coming at Georgia fans about missed calls.
0: Absolutely.
1: In Georgia-Alabama games.
0: Absolutely.
1: There has been myriad calls that Alabama has benefited from, and no calls.
0: Absolutely.
1: Go back to the 2017-2018, and I know you're probably think I'm going to say Tyler Simmons. No, that's the most egregious one. But do you remember when Jake Fromm, the Alabama defensive back, grabbed his helmet and pushed his face
0: into the ground
1: right in front of a referee?
0: Right.
1: No flag.
0: No, look, I fully admit that Alabama fans complaining about the officials are like Duke and North Carolina basketball fans complaining about officials.
1: True. That is true.
0: That is fully upfront, 100% true. That pass interference call is one of the worst things you're ever going to see. And hearing Matt Austin defend it on TV and then come back 5 minutes later and say, well, I didn't have this view. No, somebody got in his ear and said, Matt, you sound like a damn fool.
1: Yeah.
0: Because this is clearly pass interference.
1: Well, again, had they called it pass interference, 99.9% of Georgia fans would be like, yep, that was pass interference.
0: I would hope 100% would say it.
1: You know how it is. There's that one idiot out there that'll say, oh, it wasn't catchable. You know. But
0: yeah, because you ran over the damn receiver.
1: You understand where I'm going with it.
0: And it hit him on the foot.
1: Yeah.
0: Even with the interference, the ball hit the receiver.
1: Right. But what I'm saying is, it wasn't like had it been called pass interference, Georgia fans would have been throwing things.
0: No.
1: They're like, no, he ran into
0: it. And
1: him.
0: I'm not even going to say that if you call it that Alabama's going to win the game. Because that's a hypothetical.
1: Correct.
0: Because Alabama's still got to score.
1: Yep.
0: Right? The interception was an interception, too. The ball that in the third quarter, and they debated it on the call, and they said, oh, the ball hit the ground. No, it hit his arm. They showed the angle. It hit his arm. It popped up into his body.
1: I know I know what you're talking about.
0: And Chris Fowler and Herbstreit tried to get Matt Austin again to say that it was an interception. And he's like, oh, I don't know. I think it hit the ground.

0: He must have been a terrible official. I don't know anything. But look, we'll get into that later. This Alabama, the University of Alabama needs to do something about this dude.
1: Yeah.
0: And I don't care if he loses his job. And if you say, well, damn, that's harsh. Sure. Do that out in the field. Do that out, not on the field. Do that out in the parking lot to Raylan Wilson.
1: Yeah.
0: And see what happens.
1: See how that goes.
0: Tough guy.
1: Yeah.
0: This fake bravado tough guy stuff in our country right now. I wish that guy would grab Raylan Wilson out on the street somewhere.
1: What do you mean right now? It's been like this for a long time. It's it's on camera now.
0: Sure.
1: That's the thing.
0: But I mean,
1: there have been drunk, obnoxious idiots going to football games forever.
0: But I mean, now it's on social media.
1: But now it's easy to see. And the thing is, now you know people have cameras and you still act this way.
0: Right. So look, if this guy loses his job, so be it.
1: Well,
0: and if he's got his own company and he loses all of his clients, so be it.
1: Hope he's got
0: Or if you want to stand in front of Raylan Wilson's mama and daddy and let them handle it, so be it.
1: So be it.
0: Or let Raylan Wilson handle it.
1: I can guarantee you, Raylan Wilson's daddy is not somebody you want to mess with. I don't know who he is, but chances are.
0: I bet his mama's not either.
1: Well, true. Yeah.
0: You mess
1: Go
0: with,
1: push them in the
0: you
1: head
0: mess
1: out the parking
0: with the
1: lot.
0: Cub, Mama Bear's going to come after you. And I'm not trying to be hyperbolic. I'm not trying to be hot take show. I'm not trying to be. This just fired me up when I saw this. I didn't see this until this morning.
1: Well, I saw it late. Maybe it was yesterday I saw it. Either way, yeah, I was just kind of like, I had to watch it a few times because I was like,
0: what's going on?
1: Was that a Georgia fan?
0: Right.
1: I had to, you know how it is. It's kind of hard to hear what he's saying, but.
0: And look, not even touching him. You call a young man boy. 3 or 4 times.
1: Especially in the context of, and, you know what I'm talking about. It's not cool.
0: And not like, that's my boy.
1: Yeah.
0: That's racial stuff. And then you put your hands on somebody else. You deserve to have your ass beat.
1: Yeah.
0: And you deserve to lose your job. You deserve to be banned from the stadium. And Alabama should be better than this. The University of Alabama should absolutely do something about this dude. And if you don't, you're condoning it.
1: Yep.
0: If this happened in Athens, I would hope Georgia would handle it the right way. And I would think it would. And if I did, and if they didn't, I would be embarrassed if I was a Georgia fan.
1: You know, I was thinking about this yesterday. This is one of the good things about the hedges. It keeps a barrier between the stands and the players.
0: Yeah.
1: The only way fans can get to players is down if when they're going to the tunnel, and even then, it's really hard to get there. So I thank goodness for that, right? But yeah, trust me, 99% of dog fans, if one of our fans did that, we would be pointing going, this guy's a jackass.
0: Look, rule number one, you don't put your hands on the players from another team.
1: Right.
0: That is non-negotiable. Non-negotiable. And if you do, you got to go. And I'm sorry, I don't care. He's got good seats, I guess. Must give a lot of money to get that seat.
1: Just imagine, I'm sure he's already seen it. Imagine Kirby when he saw that video. You know he's calling Alabama going,
0: imagine if
1: do
0: this,
1: something
0: if
1: now.
0: If this dude has a wife and kids. I mean, what if he's got, I don't know who this guy is. I hope we find out who he is, and I hope he loses his job.
1: I guarantee you they're going to find out. People know who this guy is.
0: The whole let's make him famous thing?
1: He's the type of guy a lot of people know, if you know what I mean.
0: Sure.
1: Not necessarily like, but they know who he is, right?
0: No, he's got to go, man.
1: That's Jim the jackass who acts like that at the bar. Whenever his team doesn't get his way, or he doesn't get his way.
0: I mean, he
1: this guy has done other things before.
0: He's got to go. If Alabama has any testicular fortitude, right. Let's just say it that way, he's got to go.
1: Yep.
0: And if not, then the SEC's got to do something about it. Because, and here's the thing, we got to take a break because I don't want to do the whole show about this because the game was very impressive performance by Georgia, and we'll talk about the game itself. Raylan Wilson.

0: Wilson is an SEC athlete, and somebody just put their hands on him. And the SEC needs to protect him.
1: Absolutely.
0: And
1: 100%.
0: That is the line in the sand. And I don't care if he played for Georgia Southern. The SEC's got to protect the athletes.
1: Yes.
0: There's nothing more important than the athletes' health and their safety. And if the SEC and Alabama don't do anything about this, Georgia should raise holy hell.
1: Oh, I'm sure they will. And but at the same time, now this is going to make it where, you know, in celebration of a victory, players are going to be like, do I really want to walk over there? Do I know this?
0: I wouldn't.
1: Do I know that these are really my fans?
0: Right.
1: I don't know.
0: Well, you take that chance.
1: You take your chances.
0: Anytime you interact with somebody, you take that chance.
1: Yep.
0: For sure. All right, let's take a break. We'll come back. Again, we don't want the whole show to be about that. We've got some high school football to talk about real quick. Then we'll get back into the Georgia-Alabama game, and then Seth Emerson will join us at 1:30. So we'll do that right after this.
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4: Hi, this is Wes Griffith from the Manhattan Group. This is a very special year for us because the Rookery, born July 1st, 1976, is celebrating 50 years. The previous year, the Macon Mall opened, which changed the face of downtown virtually overnight. Original owners, Sandy Taylor, Jewett Tucker, and Ralph Skipper, had quite the challenge ahead, but they would persevere as downtown began to shutter its windows. The Rookery became a community gathering place, ground zero for nightlife. Many local musicians would play its stage, and some famous ones too, like Widespread Panic in 87. In 98, local musicians came together at the Rookery.

0: Mercury to defy the odds once again. We freshened her up a bit, leaned into a more family-friendly atmosphere, rolled out a new menu, and before long, the Rookery took flight once again. Those early years were a magical time. The Rookery and downtown were in lockstep as the city center began to blossom. After several years, we got so busy that we were able to expand into the old Thorpe's building. Come check out the Thorpe's storefront where we've wrapped the windows with our story. 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
4: 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Daniel Shirley and Steve Norris.
5: Welcome back. Daniel and Steve here. Real quick, our player of the week this week for the high school games is Kieran Tate. He is the quarterback down at Tiff County. Mm-hmm. I mean, at Northside.
6: Northside.
5: They beat Tiff County. Sorry, we do not cover Tiff County. They beat Tiff County 25-24. And KT, as he's called, had 141 yards rushing and 141 yards passing, 150 yards rushing, and three touchdowns, and they won by 1 point, 25-24.
6: That's a big win for them.
5: That is a huge win for them.
6: They're getting things turned around down there. What's their head coach's name? He came from
5: Daniel Williams.
6: Langston Hughes.
5: Yeah, Daniel Williams.
6: Daniel Williams.
5: Boom is what they call him. So,
6: okay.
5: But, yeah, so a good win for them for sure.
6: He's turning things around. He's changed the culture. He's changed the attitude, and good for them. My sister graduated from Northside in 94, so I pull for the Eagles. You know, I grew up a Warner Robins High School fan, and I still am, you know, but I want Northside to win, too.
5: Yeah, we want all – I mean, especially when they're not playing each other.
6: You know, right.
5: We want all our local teams to win. And
6: sure.
5: So a good win for the Eagles and a great performance by him. You know, there might have been somebody else who had better stats or whatever, but – I mean, to come up like that in that kind of a win, playing quarterback, is a big deal. So,
6: well,
5: congrats to him. And
6: well, you're going to have games where the Lee counties of the world. Well, let's do more local. Houston County
5: beat somebody by 50.
6: Beat somebody by 50, but they beat a team that was 0-5 and doesn't have any Durden out of Columbus. Right. Beat them. Hey, beat them 67-0. Their quarterback threw for 500 yards. Well, yeah.
5: Of course.
6: Yeah, that's great, but this guy, I mean, it's player of the week because he led Northside to a big win. Yep. And, you know, they're rebuilding the program.
5: Yeah, there were some other good performances. Marion Johnson for Rutland had 133 yards passing and a touchdown, ran for 145 yards and three touchdowns as Rutland beat Southwest. Cam Oliver ran for four touchdowns. Perry beat Jones County. Rylan Yates had a couple of touchdowns for Dublin. So there were a lot of good performances.
6: Did you mention Zion Ellison, junior running back for Peach County?
5: I did not.
6: Zion rushed 10 times for 149 yards and three touchdowns.
5: Okay.
6: They beat Westside 54-14.
5: Yeah.
6: Let's see. I was trying to find some other. Did you mention Hunter McGregor for Windsor?
5: I did not.
6: Senior linebacker, H-back. He had 13 tackles, two tackles for a loss, in a 30-17 victory over Gatewood. And he also rushed for 58 yards and a touchdown and three receptions for 25 yards. So,
5: and they are – I was looking at the power rankings for the GIAA. They're mm-hmm. number one in double A.
6: Windsor, yeah. Go so Windsor. Go Knights.
5: They're having a good season.
6: Get you some.
5: Yeah, so we'll obviously continue to update you. I mean, Asa Wall for John Miller.

0: They beat Tattnall 49-7. He had 120 yards rushing. He had two touchdowns. It's like every week he scores two touchdowns.
1: It's pretty automatic.
0: I mean, it's unbelievable.
1: It's a par level.
0: Yeah. So, and so you can go to our website, streamthecreek.com, check out all the results. We've got all the scores. We had a bunch of games Thursday, remember, because of the weather. We've got these recaps that we're doing. We also have Riley's photo gallery. She went over to Tattnall. She went to Tattnall John Millage and Stratford Mount DeSales and took some really good pictures. And they're not just football. She's got the band members. She's got cheerleaders. I mean, it's really, really cool.
1: If you're
0: a fan of those teams, check those out. And then we'll have we do have the college schedule for this week. We've got the high school schedule for this week. We'll have the power rankings that will come out again later this week. So we'll update you on that. We've got the softball tonight. You guys have a game tonight.
1: Doubleheader.
0: Yeah, so the playoffs start today in softball.
1: Doubleheader in Cochran, Bakely County.
0: Yeah, in the GHSA. So we've got several games in that. We'll try to update those on social media throughout the night. The GIAA softball starts on Thursday. So we're trying to track down the pairings for those as well. So a lot of high school stuff going on.
1: Yeah, I've got the brackets at least for double A. So I mentioned that Ace, of course, we're playing Blakely County tonight. Locally, sorry, I'm kind of having to run through this. East Lawrence is playing Social Circle at home. They're
0: East Lawrence is at home.
1: Yeah,
0: right.
1: they're the 11th seed, at least East Lawrence. So the top 16 hosts, right? So they're hosting Social Circle. That'll be a doubleheader. Also, Dodge County, they made the playoffs. They have to go play Cook High School down in Adel.
0: You know what they say about Adel?
1: What?
0: It's so close to hell you can see Sparks. Because there's a town called Sparks about 5 minutes away.
1: That's fantastic. I never heard that.
0: Yeah. So here's the rundown for today's games.
1: Yeah.
0: And like 6A, 5A, and 4A play Wednesday, Thursday.
1: Correct.
0: So they don't play tonight. But AAA, Sumter County is at Morgan County. Lamar County hosts Temple.
1: Mm-hmm.
0: Chris County plays at Worth County. And then AA, you mentioned Dodge and Cook. We mentioned Ace.
1: Jones County should be. What are they, 4A or 5A?
0: They did not make it.
1: Jones County?
0: Jones County plays. They're in 5A.
1: Sorry. I was going to say, yeah.
0: They play Wednesday and Thursday. Sorry.
1: Okay, yeah.
0: These are just today and tomorrow's.
1: Okay, gotcha.
0: And then, so we mentioned all the AA. Single A, Crawford County is at Clinch. Hawkinsville at Telfair. Schley hosts Portal. GMC hosts Glasscock. Taylor hosts Washington Wilkes. And Wilcox County hosts Miller County. So those are all the teams that are playing tonight. And we'll update those tonight on social media and tomorrow as well. So that's all the high school stuff for the week.
1: Yeah, just Jones County is the 12th seed. They're hosting Madison County.
0: Right. They'll play on Wednesday.
1: Correct.
0: So we'll keep you up to date on those as well. But it was a fun Friday night. The weather got a little spotty, which I think we all expected.
1: Yep.
0: But I think there was one game that was postponed, and that was Chris County at Sumter County.
1: Okay.
0: So waiting to get a resolution on that one. All right, let's take a break. We'll come back. We'll get Seth Emerson on. Talk this Georgia-Florida game. I'm Georgia-Florida. Georgia-Alabama game. What a big win for the Bulldogs, who are now number one in the country after their win on Saturday. We'll do that right after this.
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4: 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Daniel Shirley and Steve Norris.
5: Welcome back. Daniel and Steve here. Let's talk more about this big Georgia win on Saturday. Do that. Bring in Seth Emerson from The Athletic. Seth, how are you?
6: I am doing well.
5: Great. Hey, great. Seth. And we'll get into some other college stuff as well. I mean, the big Oklahoma win in the SEC as well. But, Seth, I wanted to start... Look, we've talked about the refs. We've talked about the Alabama fans. Yeah. We've talked about all this stuff. I want to talk about the game. Can we stop acting like Gunnar Stockton is not an elite quarterback now? I mean, have we gotten to that point yet that where we can just accept this guy is really damn good?
6: Yeah, I mean, and I was telling somebody today that, like, while I've been a Gunnar Stockton, I don't know if I'd say proponent, like, I've spent time since entering the 2025 season, like pushing back against colleagues and people, you know, including like Paul Feinbaum, saying like, you know, I think Gunnar Stockton's pretty good. Like, I think you're devaluing him a little bit. But he's even better right now than I expected. Those windows he threw the ball in.
5: Yes.
6: They were like, damn, like the third down winner. Game clincher to Elias. I mean, the game clincher was Dejon Lee pushing Craig Dandridge before that. That throw, but there were a few others too that were just in these tight windows, and then throwing over the middle downfield on consecutive throws early in the game to Jaden Riddell, and then the touchdown throw. Was it the London Humphreys?
5: Yes.
6: Yeah. Both of those. It was like it was one of those games where it was like. He did everything, like, in terms of throws. Like, you couldn't leave that game saying Gunnar Stockton can't make this throw, or that throw, because he had film on every type of difficult throw, it seemed.
5: And Seth, why is it that he's looked at like this? I mean, he was a big-time recruit. He broke every state record in the state, in this state, where there have been some damn good quarterbacks to come through for the last 20 years. And he broke every record. So is it because he's smaller? I don't understand.
7: 0-2 in the playoffs?
5: Yeah.
7: That's maybe.
5: I don't understand why people continue to talk about him like he's, you know, some walk-on who's just there because Georgia didn't have another option.
6: Yeah. I mean, he was a solid 4-star recruit. He was actually higher rated than Carson Beck. But Carson Beck, when he got hurt, had basically two full seasons as Georgia's quarterback throwing, you know, even though he had regressed his second year, he'd done a lot to show people that he was a good pocket quarterback, kind of classic quarterback. And then Gunnar Stockton goes in the second half of that game when Beck gets hurt and played it a lot differently. They played to his strengths, and it

0: between that and the Notre Dame game, where he made some throws too, but it was a little more like, you know, it was still doing a lot of kind of the running part there. It kind of set that impression of him as he's not like, you know, he's not a pro quarterback. He's not a first round NFL pick, and he still may not be, but the way he's played so far this year, the way he's improved, I'm actually curious to like ask some NFL people, like whether they're reevaluating that, because he's, again, those throws he made on Saturday were pro throws. I mean, if you had to, like, I mean, I think a lot of people, they'd still take Trinidad Chambliss. But if, like, to steal a discussion I was having with my editor earlier today, if you were going to trade, you know, if Alabama were going to offer a trade of Keon Russell or Gunnar Stockton, for Georgia, you'd like, well, for this season, we're not going to take it, you know?
1: Right.
0: Long range, yeah, take Keelan Russell because of his upside, but also like Gunnar Stockton's out of eligibility. But like they've got the quarterback they want. Like, I don't know. I mean, wouldn't trade him for Arch Manning. No. With what we've seen.
1: Yeah.
0: You know, maybe Trinidad Chambliss is the only one you trade him for, but for what Georgia is doing, Gunnar Stockton is like, I'm just not sure that anybody at Georgia would trade their quarterback for anybody else's right now.
1: Yeah, I wouldn't trade him for Arch Manning. Nope. Ever.
2: No.
1: No way.
2: I said that last year.
1: Yeah, so I just don't – I don't understand it, Seth. I get it. I mean, like you said, I mean, even watching the broadcast and Herb Street's like, look at the windows this guy's throwing in. I mean, and this isn't – they're not playing Alabama A&M or Alabama State or UAB. That's Alabama's defense that he's doing that to. That everybody keeps talking about all these pros on the Alabama defense, and he made every big play that needed to be made.
2: So that third and eight out of the end zone late in the game to either Williams or Barber
1: might have been
2: his best pass of the night.
1: Yeah. Unbelievable.
0: Yeah. I don't know how that was complete. I mean, there were a couple of those where I was sitting next to some fellow national writers, but who are based in Alabama, and I was kind of like, I don't know how the cornerback didn't get that. And it was like, should the cornerback have gotten that? Like, was that a bad play by the cornerback, or was that just that good a throw? And we couldn't tell. Like, so in that case, credit to Stockton, because it kept happening. And Georgia's or Alabama's corners were supposed to be pretty good. Like, that, you know, the worry for Alabama's defense coming into the year was the front seven and the physicality. And by the way, Georgia out-physicaled them there, especially considering they were down to their, you know, you could say third and fourth running back, but yeah. Over the summer, like before Dante Dowdle had his accident, like, you know, they were, you know, Dwight Phillips was number four on the depth chart, and Bo Walker was fifth, and, you know, Peel was just, you know, they got him really late in the process. And so to go out there and run the way they did, although what we're seeing with Dwight Phillips is that, like, even when Nate Frazier and Chauncey Bowens come back, might be a little more iffy on Bowens long term, but like Dwight Phillips has to remain a part of this offense. Like he is a difference maker.
1: Yeah, yeah. I'm glad you brought him up, Seth, because I did want to ask you about him. Seth Emerson is joining us here on the show. What a performance from him, because you go into that game and you hear the broadcast, it's like, oh, he's just a little speed guy, right? He's not an every down back, but he was running hard
2: up the middle,
1: and physical, and he got some longer runs because of his speed. But when they needed 4 yards, he got five. I mean, it was.
0: Yeah.
1: I thought it was a really impressive performance by him and the offensive line. Obviously, the offensive line is a key component of that.
0: Yeah, well, it's both, and that has to be just so encouraging for Georgia. They were able to do that. That they were able to get 3-4 yard runs out of him, and then the game breaker. I mean, we saw against Oklahoma that Dwight Phillips can be a game breaker, can break the long runs, which is what they need. Like, they've lacked that. That's been, you know, Georgia has justifiably, and critics have justifiably, focused on explosive plays and not getting them. But too many people pointed at Gunnar Stockton in the passing game as the culprit in that. Like, they did need, you can always get more passing long plays, but they haven't had those long running plays for whatever reason. And Phillips is giving them that.

0: Bijan, when he gets back, we'll give him that. But to the offensive line is opening the holes where, you know, Dwight Phillips was able to go get those, you know, mid-range yards or just enough that they needed. And that helped Stockton in the passing game. Like, you know, it's just so that when we talk about complementary football, we talk about offense, defense, but like offense, run game, pass game. And they've got that going also on defense. Like they're, you know, they're not struggling particularly against either the run or the pass. You know, some teams still uncork some long passes on them here and there, but like in college football, that happens. Like you're going to give it up. And not that Kirby's okay with that, but they focus on taking away the run and they figure they're going to give up long passes. You've just got to minimize how many you give up.
1: Seth, I was watching it at a sports bar here in town with some buddies, and they had the sound on, you know, but it's still kind of hard to hear. How much did the weather play into this? Was it raining at all? And I know it was windy, but what exactly was going on with the weather during the game?
0: Well, it wasn't actually windy. It was, unless it picked up some wind during the game, I don't think it really did. It was misting like all afternoon, but that had stopped pretty much by early in the game. The only effect weather-wise would have been, there was some slipperiness, like on, I think Keelan Russell, a fumble and he had a couple low throws where it seemed like he probably didn't have a, you know, the wet balls were an issue early in the game. Always hesitate when I use that term, sorry. But they were an issue early in the game because the ball, it had just been misting. But as that went away, that became less of an issue. The only other thing would have been the ground, in terms of how much, rain. It looked up there like more muddy, but what people would tell you was, you know, with the way the ground is aerated from below, it looks worse than it is.
1: Well, Bobo had a couple of bad snaps, which is uncharacteristic. Yeah. Easy for me to say for him. I mean, especially a senior and all that. And so I just wasn't sure how wet the ball might have been, you know. But like you said, I guess the ground could have been wet, and it doesn't really matter if it's raining.
2: Seth, what does this game say about Alabama? And can we stop with Kirby's got an Alabama problem now? I mean, have we finally put that to bed that Kirby can't beat Alabama?
0: Yeah, I mean, until
2: the next game.
1: Until the next game.
0: They meet in the SEC championship or in the playoff, because
2: right.
1: Or both.
0: I just filed a story on the latest, like, Kirby leaked audio from the locker room. People have been kind of assuming now that these are intentional leaks for recruiting purposes.
1: Right.
0: But Kirby was asked about it today, and it was pretty clear that he was not happy this one was put out. And you listen to it, and you can see why, because he's kind of railing on Alabama. You know, well, I mean, he's not criticizing them so much. He's just kind of saying things like, we're going to out-physical them. All they've talked about is their physicalness, blah, blah, blah, blah, blah. He knows that they may face Alabama again. Like, what this game says about Alabama, like, you know, it says that Georgia played better. Like, Georgia was the better team on Saturday. But Alabama is still relatively young, and the trajectory is still up there. And if they stay healthy and their younger players continue to get a little better, you know, for one thing, with watching Texas lose the other day, Georgia and Alabama look like the two best teams in the SEC still.
2: Yep, right.
0: And I would say, like, we need to see Notre Dame and Miami play some better teams, but it feels like your top five teams in the country with a chance for a national championship are still Georgia and Alabama, Notre Dame, Miami, Ohio State. And maybe Indiana still. I mean, I probably got to throw them in there. And, you know, don't rule out Texas coming back. But there's a, you know, good chance Georgia and Alabama play again.
2: Yeah, we get Ohio State, Indiana this week, and then Miami, Notre Dame in the first week of November. So we'll get to see some of those games.
1: Yeah, real quick, Nate Frazier, it looked like he tried to go, and then they took him out. Did he get re-injured, or was it just?

0: Yeah, I can't go yet.
1: I think it was more the latter. I don't know for sure. They're kind of coy on it. They are with injuries, but he apparently tried to go. You know, they were optimistic he'd be able to go, and so I don't know if it was a setback though. Will I can't rule that out. I don't know. I haven't talked to anybody enough to know whether this was just a pain tolerance thing in pregame. You know, maybe he doesn't play at Auburn, and then they combine that with a bye week to try and have him be healthy, or whether there was a legit setback. I don't know.
2: Seth, does, and before we let you go real quick, a couple of the other games, Texas, you mentioned that. I mean, is Sarkisian, I mean, he's not in trouble, right? I mean, you know, and I mean, what does that game say about those two teams, do you think? I mean, or is it a is it just that, just a Saturday game and move on for this week?
1: I mean, Alabama or Oklahoma scored twice on, you know, they scored two non-offensive touchdowns. Yes. So they haven't, yes, you know, and one of them is Arch Manning, give them a pick six. And so I think it's discouraging if you're Texas about your quarterback and your coach. You're not like, you know, you're not benching Arch Manning. You're not getting a hot seat ready for Steve Sarkisian. You're just saying, I mean, they're still like 5-1, right? 5-1 or 4-1,
2: right,
1: one loss, whichever. Like, they're still probably favored to make the playoff. But you're discouraged. You're saying, is Arch just not what he was going to be, what people expected him to be, and you got to live with that? And is Steve Sarkisian ever going to be able to close the deal? Is he a national championship coach? On the other hand, college football is littered with people that people said that about until they went and did it, including, yep, Kirby Smart.
2: And Ryan Day. Yeah, for sure.
1: Yes. Right.
2: And then Kentucky. I mean, look, Will Stein's winning, but he's also making fans, right? I mean, by being aggressive and going for it,
0: yeah,
2: twice in a row on going for two to win in overtime. And then – LSU, if LSU misses the playoff, and that looks like a real possibility right now, and they still got to go play these games.
0: Still got to play Alabama.
2: They still got to play Alabama, Texas. They got to go to Tennessee. I mean, if they don't make the playoff with as much money as they spent on this roster, I mean, what does that say about LSU?
1: Well, it's disappointing, but I didn't ever have them as a playoff or bust kind of team. I mean, Lane's in his first year.
2: Sure.
1: There's a track record there. They didn't bring in Lane to make the playoff. They brought him in to win a national championship. And there's no question that he can produce a playoff team. He did it at Ole Miss last year, just didn't coach in it. The question is whether they can be, you know, great enough during the regular season to get a good seed, not have to, you know, win a first round game against Tulane or not blow a home game against Kentucky like they did in 2024, and then go through a whole playoff run. So it to me, it just means that this year's team, like Lane wasn't able to do it right away, but it doesn't answer the question either way on whether Lane will ever win a national title. Okay. And on Kentucky, like, man, like you're looking at Kentucky and Missouri now and saying, we've got to take those playoff chances pretty seriously. Like, we don't want to because of the name and the preseason expectations. But, like, I looked at Kentucky's schedule the rest of the way, and it's not a cakewalk. But it's also, like, the way I put it in my vibes rankings is there's a lot of could-go-either-way games there. And that means that if they are legit, like, they could – you know, they only have one loss on their ledger. So that means for playoff purposes, we assume they can take one more. It's in a grander SEC sense, we are now looking at like Georgia and Alabama, and then can Texas kind of hang in there, not lose more than one more game. And then like the assumption for a while has been SEC, oh, they're going to get four, probably five teams again. But we are now entering territory where a lot of these teams are expected to be one of those four or five teams are absorbing losses, you know?
2: Right.
1: So like Texas, LSU, Florida. So yeah, it's, we're now getting

0: in the territory of like it, some 9-3 teams are going to be making their case in December.
1: Yeah, you know, I'm starting to understand why Lane wanted those pro players.
2: Kentucky goes to Oklahoma this week, then plays Vandy, goes to Tennessee, Florida, at Missouri, Louisville. That's the rest of their schedule. There's not a game on that schedule where you go, oh, they're not winning that one.
0: Right. Right. Like before this weekend, you would have said, oh, they're not winning at Florida, for instance. But like now,
2: And you and we got to let Seth go because we're running a little bit late. But Seth, you even mentioned it. I saw people were chatting at work, and I think it was you who said they could really bottom out from here, Florida. I mean, even though they started out 4-0, I mean, things could go off the rails here for Florida for sure, right?
0: Yeah, Texas and Georgia the next two, right?
2: Yeah.
0: Yeah. Not bottom out, but like be 4-4.
2: Sure,
0: which is,
2: right.
0: To be fair, where probably people had them before the year. So, but it just went pretty quickly from, wow, you know, is John Sumrall doing it right away? Is he the next Kurt Cignetti, blah, blah, blah? Which, you know, I mean, he still could be a very, very good coach for Florida. But it went from that to they're looking at 4-4.
2: And getting blown out by Missouri and blown out by South Carolina at home.
0: Yes.
2: You know, so that's a tough two-week stretch, no doubt about that. Well, hey, man, thanks for doing this as always. We appreciate it. The Vibes story was great this week. I hope people check that out every week, and it's a good one. Where are you going to be this Saturday? Are you going to be at Georgia?
0: I'm going to be at Georgia.
2: Okay.
0: I'm going to be at Georgia. Nice. I don't know if I'm going to write a story off of it, but I'm going to be there.
2: Awesome. Awesome. Thanks, bud. We'll talk to you next week.
0: Talk to you later.
3: Thanks, Seth.
2: There you go. There's Seth Emerson from The Athletic. Yeah, if you're an SEC fan, and we got to take a break because we're running a little bit late. Seth has a piece that he writes every Sunday, and it's the Vibes Rankings is what he calls it.
3: Right.
2: It's not ranking the teams 1 to 16. It's how do fans feel about their teams. And it is really good.
3: You know, funny you mentioned that.
2: Nobody else does a piece like this.
3: After going to Arkansas and seeing just the malaise amongst their fans, you know, when we played them, I so wanted them to beat Tennessee this Saturday.
2: They gave Tennessee a hard time.
3: They would have stormed the field. They would have partied all night long.
2: Yeah.
3: Just couldn't pull it out.
2: Well, and in South Carolina, I mean, people talking about Shane Beamer was going to get fired.
3: That game, South Carolina, Florida, again, another reason why I don't bet football games. Everybody like me and you that's been watching football for 50 years.
2: Absolutely.
3: But Friday, oh, yeah.
2: Florida. I said South Carolina had no chance.
3: Florida is going to take it out on South Carolina after they've had a hard week of practice. They've said all the right things, like we've got to, you know, we got to focus more and whatever, you know, all the things they say, all the generic stuff. And then, I mean,
2: they made Florida like it
3: a lot
2: at home.
3: I mean, so we were watching that game going,
2: what is going on?
3: The starting 11 on offense for Florida get hurt? I mean, what happened?
2: Where's the running game?
3: No idea.
2: You know, this wasn't in Columbia. This was in Gainesville.
3: I mean, even if it had been in Columbia.
2: Right.
3: But, I mean, in Hogtown, wow.
2: We got to take a break. South Carolina had lost 3 straight games and had blown the lead in a couple of them. Or actually, all 3 of them had led. Well, it didn't lead against Alabama, but in 2 of the 3. But I looked at their schedule and said, if they didn't beat Kentucky, who are they going
3: to
2: beat?
3: Yeah. Well, it's starting to become obvious that maybe Kentucky and Mississippi State are a little better than we thought
2: they were. Yeah, they're really good. All right, we're really, really late. We'll come back right after this.
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5: And now, back to Creekside Sports. Daniel Shirley and Steve Norris.
6: Welcome back. Daniel and Steve here. Thanks for joining us again. We're running a little bit late there with Seth. Well, a lot of bit late, but we can run late with Seth. And,
7: yep.
6: And we've got about a minute here.
7: If you know you got good, solid entertainment, stick with it.
6: And, that, you know, we've got a little bit of leeway.
7: I don't want to call him entertainment. A good, solid input. Well, how about that?
6: Right. And we've got a little bit of leeway with our segments. We can run late one and shorter with the other one. So I do want to get into the officiating Saturday a little bit, but then I want to talk more about the game and some other college stuff as well. So I don't want to, Georgia didn't win the game because of the officiating. Georgia won the game because it was the more physical team.
7: Won the line of scrimmage.
6: And it had better coaching and it had a better quarterback and it had better players. It had more depth than Alabama. But that call at that interference call was atrocious. How do you not call that, and then you call some of the other stuff that you called? It just blows my mind that there can be calls that are that bad
7: right
6: at this level. This ain't Friday night in Middle Georgia in a high school game. These are supposed to be the best officials in the country.
7: Right, but that non-pass interference call, it was – just the worst of the ones that happened that night. Does that make any sense?
6: There was a lot of bad calls.
7: There were no calls that should have been made. There was one where Gunnar Stockton ran and dove towards the ground, and he got speared in his back.
6: Right. And he got up slow after that, too.
7: Yeah.
6: I know exactly what you're talking about, because he kind of looked at the official like, what the hell?
7: Like, hey.
6: And he kind of rolled over.
7: Not called, and that's the kind of calls that have been missed numerous times in this rivalry since Kirby took over.
6: And he rolled over on his back and kind of took a deep breath because I was like, is he going to get up?
7: I didn't think he was going to get up.
6: Yeah.
7: But he's tough.
6: For sure.
7: He's tough as they come.
6: Yeah.
7: You know, but it was a cheap shot, but that didn't get called. But either way.
6: The interference call was blatant.
7: Now, that was the worst. It was the most egregious. And, again, I totally agree with every Alabama fan on how they feel about the call. I get it. If it had happened to Georgia, we'd be throwing things too.
6: It would have been the whole first hour if it happened to Georgia of our show.

0: much. And it pretty much, look, it pretty much has been anyway.
1: Sure. It was bad.
0: Right?
1: It was bad.
0: And not that I'm complaining, but I'm just saying, you know.
1: But here's the thing, and we got to take a break, and we'll come back.
0: Uh-huh.
1: If you're Georgia, and look, I've been there when Clemson has gotten calls against Duke in basketball.
0: Right.
1: You go, eh, there's one on our ledger.
0: Yeah, exactly.
1: That's how you look at it.
0: Okay, we move one to the other side of the abacus.
1: That's right.
0: Bummer.
1: All right.
0: Feel horrible for you.
1: We're really late. We got to take a break for the top of the hour. Then we'll come back. We'll continue the college football talk right after this.
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3: 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Daniel Shirley and Steve Norris.
1: Welcome back, Daniel and Steve. Steve just said we could do a four-hour show today, and I think he's 100% right. Appreciate everybody being here.
0: Just on that game.
1: Yeah, we haven't even talked about
0: Falcons.
1: We still got to talk Tech and Mercer and the Falcons. Why was the damn roof open? Why do you have a roof on a stadium when you open it?

0: and it's going to impact the game because of the weather. If the wind and the weather are going to impact the game, close the damn roof.
1: Okay, I counter with, why in the hell are you throwing passes to your offensive linemen when the game is still close? You've got Bijan Robinson in the backfield, the best running back in the NFL. I don't care what anybody says. You've got Drake London. You've got Kyle Pitts having a great game. And you throw a pass. I don't care that he was wide open.
0: You know what Jeff Van Gundy always says?
1: What's that?
0: Cute gets you beat.
1: Cute gets you beat. That's exactly right.
0: And when you get cute, you get beat. Well, we'll talk about the Falcons coming up. All right.
1: But that's my main complaint about that game is, like, if you're up three scores, I get it.
0: Right. But and look, you're up three scores. You want to honor him.
1: You're 5-0.
0: All bets off. Let's talk about the other college football.
1: Anyway.
0: Actually, let's continue the Georgia-Alabama talk. Then the next segment, we'll talk about. We got to talk about Georgia Tech Mercer. There's some college news that came out that impacts Georgia Southern, so we'll talk about that later.
1: Okay.
0: Do Georgia fans, I'm going to ask you this question, because Stetson Bennett won a national title.
1: Two.
0: Hey, let me finish my sentence.
1: Okay.
0: Stetson Bennett won a national title, and there were still Georgia fans who didn't appreciate him.
1: There was probably 25 to 30% of the fan base that legitimately thought we should move on to JT.
0: And they all called our show when I was doing the show with Russ. Well, we won a national title with him, but the five-star is not getting to play. I think Stetson Bennett needs to leave.
1: They did the same thing with Jake Fromm midway through the season when Jacob Eason got healthy.
0: Sure.
1: They thought Jacob Eason should be playing over Jake Fromm, and apparently those people never actually watched Jacob Eason play.
0: I get the whole...
1: Arch Manning.
0: The whole backup quarterback is the most popular guy on your team thing is real in sports.
1: It is, and it's stupid.
0: It is absolutely stupid. So we're not going to re-discuss Stetson Bennett because he won two national titles, and those people... were fools.
1: Absolutely fools, and they'll never admit it. Oh, no, I thought he was good enough. I just thought, there should be a quarterback battle.
0: There's no
1: That's
0: but.
1: That's what they'll say.
0: There's no but to that sentence.
1: No.
0: The guy won you two national titles, and you wanted JT Daniels to be the starting quarterback, and you can't come back and say that you didn't.
1: Or Carson Beck.
0: Right. Either one. Whoever. Do Georgia fans appreciate this guy?
1: Gunner? Because,
0: yes.
1: I think so because of everything that happened with Stetson. I think it changed a lot of that. When you got a guy winning for you, I mean, besides, who are we going to go with?
0: Here's the thing, too. And Randy Kennedy, and we'll have Randy on it at 2:30. He says this a lot. Part of the reason he loves college football is because of guys like Gunnar Stockton and Stetson Bennett.
1: Mm-hmm.
0: They grew up, and when there's pictures of them when they're little, they're wearing Bulldogs jerseys.
1: Yep. Yes.
0: They've wanted to go to school there their whole life. Stetson Bennett went there, left, and came back.
1: Yeah.
0: Because he wanted to play for Georgia so bad.
1: And several things had to fall in place for him to come back.
0: And several things had to fall in place for him to get on the damn field.
1: Well, right.
0: Right.
1: Remember, he was going to go to Louisiana.
0: Right.
1: And Kirby came in at the last second and said, I want you to come back and possibly be the backup. But you'll have every chance to win the starting position.
0: Yes.
1: And even then, I mean, the head coach of the Browns now, Munkin.
0: Munkin.
1: Munkin has said in interviews.
0: He didn't want him to be the
1: quarterback. I tried to make him quit. I tried to tell him, you are not going to start. And he would not go away. And thank God he didn't.
0: And I will tell you, the year they played Oklahoma in the Rose Bowl.
1: 17. Well, right. 18. But,
0: Seth was in L.A. for that week. And we were working at Dog Nation. And that's all Georgia people, that's all the Georgia defensive guys talked about that whole week.
1: Yeah.
0: It wasn't getting ready for Oklahoma. It was how good Stetson Bennett was.
1: Yeah. And they were making them look bad.
0: Right.
1: This guy's better than Baker Mayfield.
0: We can't stop him. So, I hope...

0: And we don't take calls on this show. There's a couple of reasons why.
1: Yeah.
0: A, we're here by ourselves. I don't have anybody running the board. We don't have anybody screening calls. But I also don't want it to be the same three guys calling every day. Or correct. Women calling every day.
1: Right.
0: Same three people. I also don't want to be talking about whatever we want to talk about and somebody call and say, hey, I want to talk about the Braves while we're talking about UGA. And throw the show off the tracks. If we're going to go off the rails, we're going to do it ourselves.
1: Y'all aren't talking about the WNBA enough.
0: Well, the Dream are in the finals, so we got to talk about that.
1: Yeah, maybe.
0: But so there's reasons.
1: But you understand my point. We'll be talking about this Georgia-Alabama game, and somebody,
0: yes,
1: nitwit will come on in and say something like that.
0: Want to talk about the Braves or the Hawks or whatever. Yep. Well, we'll talk about that later. But so that there's reasons why we don't take phone calls right now. Some of them are the operation. Some of them are our preference. But I hope that there aren't Georgia fans out there who are saying we're winning in spite of our quarterback.
1: No.
0: They won that game Saturday because of him.
1: No, we're all, I mean, all the sane people now. I understand that's not
0: and every fan base has those idiots.
1: You're gonna have a handful. You have to understand, we don't really have a second string quarterback that people have a lot of faith in.
0: Okay? Well, yeah, there's a lot of people saying next year they're going to go in the portal to get a quarterback.
1: Probably, because Puglisi, meh.
0: Right.
1: And then Montgomery, same thing. I mean, it's, knock on wood, it's Gunnar Stockton or bust, honestly. And I think, especially after this game, in fact, I think the overwhelming majority of Georgia fans are mad that he's not the number one Heisman candidate right now.
0: I don't know.
1: And I honestly feel like if he played for Notre Dame or Ohio State or Texas, he would be the number one.
0: Well, I think it's more that he's 6'1", but he's not really 6'1".
1: But you have to admit, if he played for Notre Dame or Ohio State, he would be getting way more pub.
0: Sure. But if he also was 6'4", and he was an NFL candidate,
1: true,
0: a first-round pick, he would be getting more hype.
1: Yeah, that does. I mean, that hurts Stetson Bennett.
0: But he also, yeah, it absolutely did. But he also, nobody is playing quarterback better than him in the country. I'm not saying he's the best quarterback, but as far as the operation of the game, running the offense, making the throws, checking out of bad calls into good calls. I mean, you heard Seth say it in the last hour. He made some throws Saturday that any quarterback in the NFL would say, hey, man, I'm glad I made that throw.
1: If Arch Manning was doing what Gunnar Stockton's doing,
0: he'd be the lockdown.
1: They would already have his name on
0: yes,
1: the Heisman Trophy.
0: He'd be the lockdown Heisman Trophy winner. He'd be the automatic number one pick.
1: Yep.
0: There
1: absolutely
0: would be no debate.
1: What?
0: But he's also 6'6", and he's got the
1: yep,
0: family
1: name and all
0: that
1: other stuff. They want it because of what happened to Peyton in 1997. They want to give it to the Manning so badly, and Archie didn't win one. But
0: well, Archie should have won one, and Peyton should have won one.
1: Well, I don't disagree.
0: Sure,
1: but
0: Gunner is not really 6'1" either. I mean, he's 5'11".
1: Yeah,
0: you know. But look, I'll tell you who he looks like to me. Is Brock
1: Breeze?
0: Purdy.
1: Oh, I thought you'd say Breeze.
0: No, he looks like Brock Purdy.
1: Yeah. Yeah, he does.
0: And I saw Brock Purdy in person in college. His last game in college, they played Clemson in a bowl game. And Ben, even to this day, is like, can you believe we played against – I was on the same field with him for his last game. But he's not 6'1". He's listed 6'1". He's probably 5'11".
1: Yeah.
0: He doesn't have the biggest arm in the world. You know,
1: somebody's
0: going to draft Gunnar Stockton in the fourth round and go, holy crap. Look what we've got.
1: Yeah. Yeah, I agree. What is the Heisman for?
0: What the best player in the country is who it's supposed to go to.
1: Not the best athlete.
0: And it never goes to the best. It's supposed to be the best college player in the country. And rarely, I shouldn't say never. Rarely does it ever go to that.
1: I agree.
0: Now it goes to
1: the best stats.
0: The best stats quarterback or the best quarterback on the best team. I mean, Was Fernando Mendoza the best player in the country?

0: last year. He was really damn good. But was he really the best player in the country? I didn't vote for him. I voted for Love. Because I thought Love was the best player in the country. But, that's a very subjective. Well, like, and when, I do have a vote. So.
1: Yeah. Well, like when Devontae Smith won it, I was like, thank God it didn't go with a quarterback. I really thought, you know what, at the time, he was the best player in the country.
0: Devontae Smith?
1: Yeah.
0: Well, there's also been years where it should have been a defensive player. It should have been.
1: Sure. I thought Brock Bowers was the best player in the country, honestly.
0: Sure. But, well, I mean, Travis Hunter probably was the best player in the country.
1: Probably.
0: The year he won it.
1: But either way.
0: But, yeah, Brock Bowers was right up there. And now he looks like he's the best tight end in the NFL.
1: Yeah, I mean, he was a cheat code. Uncoverable.
0: And he continues to be.
1: Yeah.
0: So, I just.
1: But he didn't get any votes.
0: No. No. Because people are stupid, Steve. I mean, I don't know any other way to put it. But sports fans are dumb. And nowhere are they dumber than about college football.
1: Yeah. Generally, when a lot of passion gets involved, stupidity comes with it.
0: Yeah. All right, let's take a break. We do have to talk about another game because we've talked about Georgia-Alabama for about an hour and 15 minutes. So we'll do that right after this.
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0: Welcome back, Daniel and Steve here. Thanks for joining us here on this Monday. Hope everybody had a great weekend. It was a good weekend of college football, sports in general. The Dodgers Brewers game lived up to the hype last night. What a great game.

0: 33-yard field goal. I couldn't help but feel like they're going to miss this. It's weird how you – it's almost like sometimes you start to believe in the Matrix. You know, you're like, I don't know what it was. I was like, he's going to miss this. And, man, he went and hooked it left. And, yeah, Tech, if ever they needed a win, it was then.
1: They needed that.
0: They
1: one
0: needed
1: for
0: it
1: sure.
0: Badly.
1: They've had – look, they've lost three games this year. Two of them have been by 8 total points.
0: Yeah.
1: Right? They lost by 1 to Colorado, 7 to Stanford. But they needed that one. There's no doubt about that. And they'll play Virginia Tech this Saturday at 3:30 at Virginia Tech. So that's another tough test in the ACC. But look, they're now 1-1 in the conference.
0: Yeah.
1: The chance for them to get back on track here a little bit.
0: Yep.
1: If they lose that, they're 0-2 in the conference. And then you're really out of the conference.
0: You're out of it at that point with Miami in there.
1: Right. It's going to be Miami and blank in the ACC championship.
0: Maybe Virginia Tech.
1: Maybe.
0: Are they undefeated?
1: In the conference? Let me look and see about the conference standings.
0: I don't know that they've lost.
1: They lost to Pitt.
0: Oh, that's right.
1: Yeah. So now in the conference, Miami's 3-0, Wake is 3-1. Clemson, Pitt, SMU, Virginia, Cal are all 2-1.
0: Wow.
1: And it's going to be, that's kind of what we're looking at right now.
0: Yeah.
1: In this conference. It's Miami versus blank. And we'll see how that
0: it's the Miami Invitational
1: play out. It really is. Miami's the best team in the conference. You look at Wake's schedule. They've got at Cal, Virginia, at SMU, at Georgia Tech, Duke. I thought Virginia Tech was going to be up there, and they've fallen apart. Virginia. Sorry.
0: Yeah.
1: They've fallen apart.
0: Yeah.
1: But a good win for Georgia Tech. They really needed that one, and I thought they played well. And then they got some help, as you said, on the missed field goal. Mercer on Saturday. Look, they didn't play well offensively. I think Western Carolina had a lot to do with that. Their defense was great Saturday. And to win that game with one long touchdown run, they had to play both quarterbacks. They kind of went to a change at quarterback. But they win that game. They're 2-1 in the conference. They're now 5-2 overall. They play Samford coming up this week. Samford's 1-2, and they're 1-5. So, Mercer may be a chance here. And right now in the standings, ETSU's 3-0. East Tennessee Tech is 3-1. Chattanooga's 2-1, and Chattanooga's 3-1, and Mercer is 2-1.
0: Wait, where's Furman now?
1: They're 1-2.
0: Oh, they've lost two. Mercer's still in it.
1: It's the Tennessee contingent at the top. Those are the three teams that in the top of the conference.
0: But Mercer can win out and win the conference.
1: Mercer can win out and win the conference. They play everybody ahead of them.
0: Well, that's good.
1: Right.
0: So, another game with Western Carolina that ends with a field goal attempt.
1: Yes.
0: Except Mercer makes it.
1: Mercer
0: this time.
1: Makes it. And they win 17-14. And again, Samford next, then the Citadel. At Chattanooga, at Tennessee Tech, and then ETSU at home. It's not going to be easy.
0: No.
1: But you don't want it to be easy, right? You wouldn't expect it to be easy. And we'll talk to Coach Taylor tomorrow. So good win for the Bears on Saturday, and I'm sure he's proud of what he saw from his defense. And his offense did just enough to win that game.
0: Well, I doubt he'll complain. You know what I mean?
1: Right.
0: Western Carolina is always a tough out. You figured out how to win the game and then move on.
1: And JP Pickles came in, threw two touchdown passes. I know that's not right.
0: I was going to say that they ran one.
1: Yeah, that's not right. That's a mistake. A good win for the Bears to get that done. And yeah, I don't know. It says two touchdown passes. I don't know. Yeah, that's not right. That's not right at all. But it was a good win for the Bears, and we'll talk to Coach Taylor.
0: And so where do they go from here?
1: They go to Samford coming up Saturday.
0: Okay. That's always a tough one.
1: Yeah.
0: I don't care how good or bad they might be.
1: And they've got a new coaching staff, so you know, they're still adjusting to their coaching staff. So, maybe there's a chance for the Bears to take advantage. And they've played well on the road. They really have. Mercer has. So, we'll see if they can keep that up this weekend. The other college football this weekend is really, it was an okay week.

0: Again, there was a lot of crazy stuff happening. The Indiana-Nebraska game was competitive. I mean,
1: that was a good game.
0: It was a good game.
1: I really wanted Nebraska to win it. Nothing against Indiana. I mean, I don't hate Indiana or anything, but again, another fan base that would have gone absolutely nuts.
0: And kind of deserves
1: it. And deserves it. They've been, quote, walking through the desert, as they say.
0: But they sell out every game.
1: Every game. Well, they're the only game in town, Nebraska.
0: Yeah.
1: But yeah, every game. And
0: those people love that team.
1: Yeah.
0: As much as any program in the country.
1: Yep.
0: And what that would have meant for them, because they've got this long losing streak against ranked teams.
1: Yeah.
0: That they just can't get over the hump. And I thought they played really well, but Indiana just made the one big play that it needed to make and won that game. And then look, the Oklahoma-Texas game, I'm cheering for Brent Venables.
1: Sure.
0: There's a reason. Not even just that he coached at Clemson and won two national titles at Clemson, but he was really good to my son.
1: Mm-hmm.
0: So I'm going to cheer for him.
1: Sure.
0: And people have been riding him pretty hard, and rightfully so. But for them to win that game the way they won it, a pick six, and they scored another. What was the other? Was it a punt return?
1: The other they blocked a punt.
0: Oh, they blocked a punt. That's right.
1: Yep. And barely caught it before it went out of bounds.
0: But for them to win that game the way they won it said a lot about that group.
1: Every fan base, for the most part, has that one game during the season that if they win that one, they can stomach the rest of what happened.
0: Sure.
1: For the most part. And for Oklahoma fans, that's the one. Especially with Texas being number one.
0: If Texas goes and wins a national title, Oklahoma fans can go, yeah, but.
1: Yeah, but. Yeah, and they probably won't. But
0: no, they won't.
1: But but even if Oklahoma doesn't make the playoffs and doesn't win their conference, they can still hang their hat on that one and go, well, at least we got that one. For me, you know which game it is for me.
0: Sure.
1: Now we're competing for national championships for real. Like, see, when, you know, under Rick and Donnan, and Goff only beat Florida once, and that was his first year, and that was the year before Spurrier got there. But, you know, it's always been, if we beat Florida, even if we went 7-5 or whatever it was, yeah, but we beat Florida. You know what I mean? That made it good enough for me.
0: And you didn't always feel that way in your life.
1: About Florida.
0: Not that it wasn't the biggest game, but y'all dominated Florida for a long time.
1: Well, when I was growing up, in the 70s and 80s.
0: Until Spurrier got
1: Georgia
0: there.
1: Beat Florida the way Florida beat Georgia in the 90s and 2000s.
0: With Spurrier. Yes.
1: Yes. Spurrier came in, and I mean, look, Spurrier would go to the Gator clubs, you know, the booster clubs, and that was one of the first things he said. We're going to start beating Georgia.
0: Right. Because he played there.
1: Georgia basically ruined his career, even though he won a Heisman. He didn't win the conference because of Georgia, and he always held that against Georgia. And the other thing is, when Dooley was retiring, Spurrier wanted that job. He wanted the Georgia job, and they would not even call him.
0: Yeah.
1: So,
0: which is ridiculous.
1: Yeah, Dooley would not offer him the job. And, you know, because remember, he won an ACC championship at Duke.
0: Yes.
1: And he's like, look what I did here. There's no telling what I could do at Georgia, even though he would have left Georgia for Florida the first chance he got.
0: Absolutely.
1: And not that I would blame him. But, you know, Spurrier knew he could beat Ray Goff. And when he came in, that's exactly what he got in front of those Gator fans and said exactly what they wanted to hear. We're going to start beating Georgia. It wasn't first off, we're going to start winning national championships. It was first off, we're going to start beating Georgia, because if we beat Georgia, then we can win the SEC.
0: Yep.
1: And then said, then we're going to win the SEC, and then we're going to win national championships. And he did all three.
0: And he did it. Yeah, for sure.
1: But he left because he got tired of having to feed the monster.
0: Yes.
1: Now, he did go coaching the pros. He wanted to do that. But one of the biggest reasons, I'm tired of having to feed this monster. I could lose one game, and that's the only game they want to talk about.
0: Fans are fickle.
1: Yeah.
0: Right.
1: And that's kind of where Alabama is now.
0: Sure. It was.
1: And Georgia fans will be there, in the next 20 years at some point.

0: Well, yeah, when Kirby leaves.
1: Well, that's what I mean. When Kirby, whenever Kirby leaves, we're going to be there. I don't care who follows him up.
0: It's not. Look, I we got to take a break because we got to get Randy on, and I know you need to leave.
1: Yep.
0: It's not unique to anybody.
1: No.
0: It's just not. People think it's unique to their school. Look, I've got Clemson people who think it's unique to Clemson right now. It's like, oh, well, we've done all this and done all this, and Dabo's losing, and that's not a unique story to Clemson. It happens. It comes for everybody. Came for Bobby Bowden.
1: Came for
0: Alabama.
1: Came for Bear Bryant.
0: Absolutely.
1: His teams in 80, 81, and 82, well, specifically 81 and 82, were meh.
0: Right.
1: They were just barely above 500 teams.
0: It's rare.
1: You see what happened to Georgia when Vince Dooley left.
0: Yeah.
1: The cupboard was bare.
0: And if Vince would have stayed on as coach, they would have stopped winning as much, and people would have come after him.
1: Yep.
0: He got out at the right time.
1: Yeah.
0: For sure. All right, let's take a break. We'll come back. We'll get Randy on, talk some college football. Steve's got to go, so we'll see him tomorrow. Yep. We'll do that right after this.
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0: Welcome back, Daniel. And Daniel here. Steve is gone. I need to call Randy and get him on the show. So we appreciate everybody being here, and got a little distracted by some other stuff. But thanks to everybody for listening, and appreciate everybody

0: being here and being part of our show. And let's talk some college football with our buddy Randy Kennedy. Randy, how are you?
1: Good, man. How you doing?
0: We're good. Sorry about that. A little late calling you, but we appreciate you being here and being part of our show. Randy, the Alabama game, obviously Alabama-Georgia game on Saturday is going to get a lot of the attention, you know, from folks around the country and for a good reason. I mean, it was a great game. It was a big game. What did you think of the game? I mean, just Georgia pulling out that game. What was your biggest takeaway of what you saw Saturday?
1: I tell you what, Daniel, I got three big takeaways from that game. First of all, I would just say Gunnar Stockton is all that. You know, it's so easy for us to talk about the quarterback at Mississippi State, who was kind of the flavor of the day. He's really good, by the way. He's really good.
0: Yeah.
1: And then next it was Keelan Russell, and he's the flavor of the week. And by the way, he's going to be great. He's going to be an NFL starting quarterback for 10 years. But here's Gunnar Stockton, who also a blue chip as you can be, waited his time. Now he's a multi-year starter, been in every situation. He was great in that game. So that was my first takeaway. My second takeaway was that we all got robbed. Georgia fans, Alabama fans, college football fans, the last 4 minutes of that game, from the moment they missed the pass interference call in the end zone until the end, we all got robbed of what should have been a great, great finish like we saw with Kentucky and LSU, and we just didn't get it in Tuscaloosa. Part of that was because Dejon Lee was a snapper hit and decided to punch somebody. But, you know, the entire – from the two-minute break on, there was only three kneel downs. So we missed all the dramatic finish we should have had, which was really disappointing. And my third thing would be what I said last week, which is these two teams are still contenders for the national championship.
0: Yes.
1: Nothing I saw makes me think that either one can't win a national championship. And I never thought that about Alabama the last 2 years like I do this year. So that's still my opinion about it.
0: When you look at the you know, he Dejon Lee was a snapperhead, as you said. I do love that. Love that, that phrase. But the officials were snapperheads too. I mean, Randy, I don't know how you can not call that pass interference. If that's not pass interference, then pass interference isn't a rule.
1: Yep. You know, and the thing about it is, let's say they get that call right and they call pass interference. Well, it's not like that changed who was going to win the game. Think
0: right.
1: about what would have happened
0: right.
1: if they'd have called it right. If they had called it correctly, Georgia would have had a chance for a goal line stand that they'd be making paintings about, you know, we'd be talking about for 20 years, or Alabama would have scored and Gunnar Stockton had not been stopped. I mean, clearly he was great. He would have had a chance to go down the field and produce the game-winning drive, which also would have been great, or Alabama would have made some great defensive stand, which would have also been great. Any of those would have been unbelievable outcomes, but instead they missed the pass interference. And then, like I said, the last 2 minutes was nothing but three kneel downs. We all got robbed of what should have been a great finish for one team or the other and a great finish for all of college football.
0: Yeah, I'm all for, replay. I'm all for all of that stuff. Because I don't want the officials deciding a great game. And we had a great game Saturday that could have had an even better finish, as you said. It could have. And Randy, look, I'm not even saying that Georgia lost this game because of that. I mean, that Alabama lost this game because of that and Georgia won it. We don't know. And we'll never know because of just an awful call by these officials on Saturday.
1: Yeah, as I said, if you're an Alabama fan saying, oh, we get that pass interference, we go ahead and win. Whoa. What did you show that you were going to stop Gunnar Stockton with the game on the line?
0: Right.
1: Because Alabama's defense, especially right after that missed call, Alabama's defense was terrific, and he still picked up a first down.
0: Yes.
1: I mean, the defense couldn't have been any better.
0: Yeah.
1: And he still picked up a first down. So what would make you so sure they were going to stop him with the game on the line if Georgia had to score to win it at the end? You don't know that. You don't. But we all got robbed of the opportunity to see it, to see what would have happened.
0: Randy, and I asked Seth Emerson this. We had him on the show in the first hour. And I asked Steve this because he's a Georgia fan. Do people appreciate how good that Gunnar Stockton is? Look, I don't understand why the narrative is still Georgia won the game not because of Gunnar Stock. They won that game because of him.

0: other reasons, but he won that game for them. Do people outside of our little bubble here in Georgia, do people understand that, how good he is?
1: They should. They definitely should, especially when you look at this game where Georgia was so depleted at the skill positions,
0: yes.
1: you know, wide receiver and more particularly at running back, and yet he's out there making a play every time he needed to play. It's third and nine, and it's just like, all right, he's going to throw a guy who could not be covered any better, and he's still going to complete it. And that happened like five times where you're just like, okay, tip your hat. It's not like you need a defensive adjustment or do something different. The guy was just that good. He was just that good. So, no, I think he definitely deserves his props. And, you know, he's a really good runner, too. He hurts you that way as well. So, I don't know. If I'm having to vote for my top SEC quarterback this year, I know Trinidad Chambliss is spectacular, but I'm telling you what, I might have Gunnar Stockton at the very top right now.
0: Yeah, and I said this in the first hour, and you tell me if you agree. I'm not saying he's the best quarterback, but I don't know that anybody's playing the position better than him as far as the operation, making every throw, and, as you said, using his legs when he has to. He did that. He scored a touchdown running. He had some big plays where he scrambled and got out of the pocket and made the throw down the field. I don't know that anybody's playing better than he is.
1: You know, this Alabama team, I'll say it again, you know how high I am on this team. I think when the year's over and 5 or 10 years from now, I think people are going to realize how good this 2026 Alabama team is. And you're going to look at it and say, wait a minute, we were playing with our fourth and fifth string running back and we were missing, you know, one of our best wide receivers. How did that happen? Well, I'll tell you why, how it happened. Gunnar Stockton was just that good. I mean, he was just better than a good Alabama defense. He was just better.
0: Yeah, he was. No doubt about that. Randy Kennedy joining us here on the show. Randy, what about Texas? I thought that if Oklahoma won that game, it had to drag Texas down in the mud. And it did. But I think also Texas lets itself get dragged down into these games when it doesn't have to.
1: Yeah, I think Arch Johnson is not very good. I mean, man, he's really good. He's really good. He's not that good, Daniel. He's just not that good. And you get into this situation where you're like, oh, boy, we can't bench that guy, right? He's just not very good. He had the two crucial interceptions, the pick six. If you're an Oklahoma fan, you're like, what narrative could there be that we win this game? Well, maybe we could return a punt for a touchdown. Maybe we could get a pick six. And, you know, and that's exactly what happened because they weren't winning the game otherwise.
0: Yeah.
1: And Texas helped them out, continually helped them out. I mean, kudos to Oklahoma for doing all that stuff, but Texas just continually helped them out. And most notably, Arch Manning just continued to help them out.
0: Do you also wonder about Sarkisian? I do. Every time I watch them play, I wonder about Sarkisian.
1: Well, tell me when he wins a big game.
0: Yeah.
1: You know, I mean, call me up next time you see him win a big game because it just, you know, there just aren't many, right?
0: Yeah.
1: I mean, I know he probably wants to compare his resume to Lane Kiffin, but other than that, when's he win a big game?
0: Yeah. Yeah. I look, he did a great job at Alabama as offense coordinator. I'm glad he got his life back on track after what happened before that. But, man, I mean, that's a big seat. That is a big chair to be the head coach at Texas. And I don't think he's living up to that.
1: I don't either. And by the way, he was a great OC at Alabama. I'm not anti-Sark. I like him. I kind of cheer for him, and he was really good at Alabama as the OC. But what has he done there that makes it look like, oh, that's a well-coached team? That's two evenly matched teams. Texas is going to win because of Sark. We haven't seen that.
0: Yeah, and people talk about how, like, he wants to go to the NFL. If I'm on an NFL team, I'm not looking at him going, yeah, that's the guy I want running my team. It feels like, I know they won the Ohio State game, and that was a great game, but it does feel like they lose games that they shouldn't lose, and that was definitely the case on Saturday. Well, you mentioned Lane Kiffin. What do you think about, you know, look, if they don't make the playoff this year with this team, I never saw them as a playoff team until I saw them play, you know, the first few games of the season. I saw him play that great game against Ole Miss in person, and that was a toss-up game. But what if they don't make the playoff now with the money that they've spent on that roster? What does that do to him? Does he have to change his coaching staff, do you think?
1: Well, I don't think they're going to make the playoff. I mean, they've lost twice, and I think I saw today they have the second toughest schedule in the country going forward from now to the end of the season.

0: So he's got a lot of bunch of games where it's going to be an upset for him to win or be toss-up games, one or the other. So, no, I don't think they're going to the playoff. And I pick Kentucky to beat LSU. I think Kentucky's got a better team.
1: Yeah.
0: I think they look like they're better coached. I mean, you talk about always look at the happiness meter for fan bases. How can you be happier than what Kentucky is right now? I mean, I think I'd be happier as a Kentucky fan than I would even like a Georgia fan or an Ohio State fan, right? I mean, because this is exciting times for the Wildcats.
1: Well, and they had gotten, like, perpetually stuck in the 8-win window. And well, why are you going to run off Mark Stoops? Well, this is why. I mean, because of this.
0: Yeah.
1: And I mean, Randy, I mean, going for two on back-to-back weeks in overtime and getting it both times, I mean, what does that say? That's got to give that team just so much confidence in that coaching staff.
0: Not only did they go for two weeks in a row and make it, but damn, both plays were plays that you and I could have made.
1: Yeah, right.
0: If I was the quarterback and you were the tight end, I could have thrown it to you against South Carolina. And if either one of them was the quarterback, we could have run it in against LSU. So that's got to be coaching, right? If you and I could have scored the winning points, it's got to be coaching.
1: And
0: they just look well prepared.
1: And we tried that in flag football about 25 years ago, and it didn't work. Yeah, no doubt about that. Was there
0: a pulled muscle, I think.
1: Yeah, right. I didn't walk straight for like a week after that game. When you look at the conference now, is it about still what you thought? I mean, it feels like, look, Alabama and Georgia, to me, are still the two best teams. They might still be the two best teams in the country, and I think they are.
0: Yeah.
1: But, I mean, who's next? Is it Ole Miss? Is it Tennessee? I don't know. Who the third best? I don't think it's Texas.
0: I don't think it's Tennessee. I think Alabama's going to go there this week and make them like it.
1: Yeah.
0: I don't really like this Tennessee team. They're up in the air at quarterback. And, I mean, you know, I'm not saying they're bad, but I'm not on the Tennessee bandwagon. I guess I'd pick Ole Miss. They had that one major, major hiccup down at Gainesville, but that was such a bad spot for them. And playing without Lacey, their star running back, I kind of give them a little bit of a pass for that one. But I'd put Ole Miss in that third slot, and I'm just like you. I'd go Georgia, Alabama, and then I think I'd go Ole Miss third. But Kentucky, I mean, look, their only loss is a game where they looked like far the better team against Alabama for half before Alabama blew them out in the second half. But still, that's their only blemish against what we both agree is a really good team at Alabama.
1: Yeah, I mean, Kentucky looks like a playoff team right now.
0: Yep,
1: and they did. More than Texas, more than some of these other teams. I we'll see how – obviously, they got to play the games, and we'll see. I know it's not the SEC, but, I mean, how excited are you to see Ohio State and Indiana on Saturday? I mean, at Indiana – the defending champs, they get Ohio State again. I mean, this feels like a huge game coming up Saturday.
0: When you look at talent for talent, this is Ohio State all day.
1: Yes.
0: This Indiana team is not nearly as good as they were last year, but they got a great coach, and they figured out a way to win. I mean, last week's game easily could have gone the other way, but it didn't. So you got to give them credit for that. Just talent-wise, this should easily be Ohio State. But, you know, they are so well coached at Indiana, you give them some chance, but I think it should be Ohio State.
1: Yeah, I don't know how you guard Jeremiah Smith. Is he the best player in the country to you?
0: Yes.
1: Yeah.
0: I don't even know how that's a discussion. Yes.
1: Right. I think it is, too. I think he is, too. Randy, you just look like you can almost write him down for 150 yards a game and a couple of touchdowns. It's almost like he should be playing Sunday instead of Saturday.
0: He will be soon, trust me.
1: I mean,
0: first of all, he's got to pick up the Heisman on his way, but yeah he's going there.
1: I'm telling you, if you take somebody else over him, number one, and I know he's a receiver, and we don't want to take a receiver number one, but, I feel like if you take another guy over him, you're going to regret it for the next 15 years.
0: Yeah, and especially because, you know, we thought this was going to be such a great quarterback class for the NFL, and now it's sort of falling apart in terms of how high the NFL is on all these guys, and you start thinking, well, let's just go get a guy that we think is going to be in the Hall of Fame one day, you know?
1: Yeah.
0: Even if it's not the most important position. So I agree with you. I would take him.
1: What? And back to Gunnar Stockton. Randy, I think somebody's going to take him in the fourth or fifth round and go, whoa, man, look how good he is. They're going to be like 10 quarterbacks taken in front of him and 15.

0: years from now, we're going to go, wait, who was taken in front of him? I hope that he gets his chance in the league next year.
1: I think he will. And like we started this off by saying, he's not some gritty, gutty walk-on.
0: No.
1: I mean, he couldn't be more of a blue chip, right? So it's not like it's one of these things where, well, he doesn't have any talent, but he's smart. No, he's got lots of talent, and he always has. I'm with you. I think he's going to be an NFL starter, and I can't wait to watch him the rest of this year, including one or two more times against Alabama.
0: Against Alabama. Come on. Randy, he broke every passing record in our state, and
1: yep.
0: That includes Deshaun Watson, Trevor Lawrence, Jake Fromm, Justin Fields. I mean, all of those guys. He broke all the passing records in our state and was a big-time recruit. But for some reason, people look at him like, oh, well, Georgia's winning in spite of their quarterback. And that is not true.
1: It's just not. I guess he doesn't look like he's out of central casting. Maybe that's it.
0: Right.
1: I don't know.
0: He's 5'11". I get it. He's not 6'5", like Arch Johnson is.
1: Yeah. But I tell you, we go back to where we started. I feel so deprived we didn't get a chance to see him have to go win it at the end of the game against Alabama, which he very well may have done, but we got deprived of the opportunity to see it.
0: Or Alabama, or Georgia makes the stop,
1: you know,
0: or makes a pick. Just imagine how epic that would have been if Georgia makes the stop or Alabama scores to take the lead and then gets the stop, or if Gunner goes down and scores to win. We got cheated out of all of that.
1: Yep. We all got cheated out of that.
0: For
1: sure. Definitely did.
0: No doubt.
1: Hey, by the way, I'm at, because of the storm last week, we got high school football today. So I'm here with Philip Rivers, the team he's coaches. We're about to play an afternoon game to make up for that hurricane loss game.
0: Is that right? Well, tell Philip
1: yeah.
0: we said hey, and all of his 15 kids, or how many kids
1: yep,
0: he has.
1: Well, his son's going to play quarterback today, coming off a knee injury. Committed to North Carolina State already, so we're going to get a look at him.
0: Absolutely. That sounds like fun. Awesome. Hey, man, thanks for doing this, as always. We'll talk to you next
1: week. Always have to do it, man.
0: See you, bud. There you go. There's Randy Kennedy. We appreciate his time, and he's about to watch some high school football on a Monday afternoon. How about that? Love some high school football in the afternoon. Well, that's it for Randy. We're not done. We have one more segment. We'll come back. We'll wrap up the show right after this.
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5: Hi, this is Wes Griffith from the Moonhammer Group. This is a very special year for us because the Rookery, born July 1st, 1976, is celebrating 50 years. The previous year, the Macon Mall opened, which changed the face of downtown virtually overnight. Original owners, Sandy Taylor, Jewett Tucker, and Ralph Skipper, had quite the challenge ahead, but they would persevere as downtown began to shutter its windows. The Rookery became a community gathering place, ground zero for nightlife. Many local musicians would play its stage, and some famous ones too, like Widespread Panic in 87. In 98, local musicians came together at the Rookery to celebrate the life of Braxton Tate Bragg, and Bragg Jam was born. In 2009, in the middle of a recession, me, my wife Betsy, and our partner Chad Evans purchased the Rookery from longtime owner Jim Keith. In hindsight, we were gambling on the Rookery to defy the odds once again. We freshened her up a bit, leaned into a more family-friendly atmosphere, rolled out a new menu, and before long, the Rookery took flight once again. Those early years were a magical time. The Rooker

And downtown were in lockstep as the city center began to blossom. After several years, we got so busy that we were able to expand into the old Thorpe's building. Come check out the Thorpe's storefront where we've wrapped the windows with our story. Many people tell us they had their first date at the Rookery and share memories of gathering there with friends and family. Many of them have signed their names on the Rook's hallowed walls. We've been blessed with support from this community beyond our wildest dreams. It's all of you that came down to get an almond burger, some onion rings, or a Jimmy Carter shake that made it all possible. So from us to the entire community, thank you for making the Rookery what it is today. We hope you guys will come down and celebrate with us. It's been a pleasure to serve you, and we hope to see you again soon.

0: And now, back to Creekside Sports. Daniel Shirley and Steve Norris.
1: Welcome back. Daniel here, wrapping up today's show. 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The scores from Friday night and the recaps. We have the standings from the GHSA. Haven't been able to find the GIA standings anywhere that are reliable. We've got this week's schedule. We've got the college schedule. We'll have the power rankings coming up and as well throughout the week. So we've got a lot of that stuff going on. And you can check all of that out on our site at streamthecreek.com. Got to get into the Falcons. Falcons lose last night. Tough loss. And again, I haven't seen anything about Michael Penix quite yet, unless I just overlooked it. And I'm checking to see if Josh, our buddy Josh Kendall, has reported anything about Michael Penix, and I don't see anything yet. He gets banged up again last night. Tua has to finish the game. And here's what I wrote at The Athletic. It's a loss. So in the NFL, that's a step back. There's no such thing as moral victories in the NFL. But from where they were 2 weeks ago at 0-2 and playing quarterback with some people who you go, man, they probably shouldn't be playing quarterback in the NFL. To say they're 2-3 now, and they lost a really physical game last night to a really damn good team. And they played toe-to-toe with that group. After swamping the Packers and the Saints, you go, okay, big picture, last night stinks, you lose that game, you're 2-3, but big picture, you're okay, we're 2-3. And we got the Bears coming to town this Sunday. The Bears aren't nearly as physical a bunch as what we saw last night. If Penix can play Sunday, you win that game, you're 3-3. If we'd have told you you were 3-3 when you were 0-2, you most likely would have said, yeah, sign me up for that. I'm good with that. And big picture, you're right in the division race. You're good. So look at it that way as opposed to like banging on the Falcons for losing that game last night. I know there were things that last night that upset you. But Penix played really well. Drake London played really well. Kyle Pitts played really well. And the Ravens took

0: Bijan away from your offense, which is not easy to do. But the Ravens did that, and you still had the lead late in that game. And I understand, as Steve said, the Jake Matthews play was a mistake. There are reasons they weren't perfect. There are reasons to be upset. But big picture, don't be upset. This team's going to be just fine, and we'll see that coming up Sunday. All right, that's it for us today. Anthony's up next with the Afternoon Drive. Matt will be tonight with 8 to Late, and we'll be back tomorrow on Creekside Sports. See you then.
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2: Hi, this is Wes Griffith from the Moonhammer Group. This is a very special year for us because the Rookery, born July 1st, 1976, is celebrating 50 years. The previous year, the Macon Mall opened, which changed the face of downtown virtually overnight. Original owners, Sandy Taylor, Jewett Tucker, and Ralph Skipper, had quite the challenge ahead, but they would persevere as downtown began to shutter its windows. The Rookery became a community gathering place, ground zero for nightlife. Many local musicians would play its stage, and some famous ones too, like Widespread Panic in 87. In 98, local musicians came together at the Rookery to celebrate the life of Braxton Tate Bragg, and Bragg Jam was born. In 2009, in the middle of a recession, me, my wife Betsy, and our partner Chad Evans purchased the Rookery from longtime owner Jim Keith. In hindsight, we were gambling on the Rookery to defy the odds once again. We freshened her up a bit, leaned into a more family-friendly atmosphere, rolled out a new menu, and before long, the Rookery took flight once again. Those early years were a magical time. The Rookery and downtown were in lockstep as the city center began to blossom. After several years, we got so busy that we were able to expand into the old Thorpe's building. Come check out the Thorpe's storefront where we've wrapped the windows with our story. Many people tell us they had their first date at the Rookery and share memories of gathering there with friends and family. Many of them have signed their names on the Rook's hallowed walls. We've been blessed with support from this community beyond our wildest dreams. It's all of you that came down to get an almond burger, some onion rings, or a Jimmy Carter shake that made it all possible. So from us to the entire community, thank you for making the Rookery what it is today. We hope you guys will come down and celebrate with us. It's been a pleasure to serve you, and we hope to see you again soon.
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1: You're not really wearing that, are you?
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1: What happens when Macon's own Joey Stuckey goes back in time to make a record? 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

Superhighway, a song by Neil Casal, who departed in 2019. Neil originally released it in 2009. This cover is from the star-studded tribute album Highway Butterfly, the songs of Neil Casal that came out in 2021. The 41-song set with different lineups, sorted from 130 musicians, was co-produced by Dave Schools. The Superhighway supergroup on this track features Oteil Burbidge from Cardinal Bruce Hampton Aquarium Rescue Unit, Allman Brothers Band, Dead and Company, Dwayne Trucks on drums, and Nick Johnson on guitar, who is now subsequently joined into Widespread Panic. Steve Kimmock guitar and his illustrious son John Morgan Kimmock on the drums too. The crossovers, credentials, and connections amongst this group are too numerous to name them all, but they intersect Grateful Dead, the Allman Brothers, Colonel Bruce Hampton, Widespread Panic, Todd Snyder, the Hardworking Americans, and many more, all touching each other in this one band lineup. Proceeds from the album benefit the Neil Casal Music Foundation. Oteil sends this Neil Casal cover, Superhighway.

Nick Johnson there, Colonel Bruce alumnus, joining in with O'Teal and Trucks and the Kimmocks on a tribute to Neil Casal, Highway Butterfly, Superhighway. Up next, let's listen to Jay Maskus, the song Drifter, acoustic, from his album Tied to a Star. Jay is from Dinosaur Jr. Stay tuned after that for Ghost in the Machine, a cool song by Dawes, with lyrics about being in a band and connecting with the music of the spheres. Every night we reconvene with these vibrations giving proof of the ghost in the machine.

Adventures of Doom Scroller, really good words and songs by Dawes. In the next block, let's mix together songs from Michaela Davis, Widespread Panic, and jam band String Cheese Incident. Michaela Davis from her 2026 album Graceland Way with the song Nothing's on the Radio. Michaela plays harp, actual harp, and sings on this with her band. After that, we're waking up with The Waker by Widespread Panic from their 1999 masterpiece album, Till the Medicine Takes, TTMT. Mikey sang about his son, Waker Hauser. String Cheese Incident, new in 2026 with the jam song, Fête Tama, which effectively translates to Drum Party. All that's

0: That's a drum party of a new song that was debuted in 2026 live and came out with the studio release called Thet Tama by String Cheese Incident SCI. Psy and their keys player Kyle originally wrote that to be a bluegrass piano piece, but with the full String Cheese Incident, it evolved into that world party featuring the Tama, a West African drum played by Psy percussionist Jason. Let's hear a chat next with Derek Trucks and Susan Tedeschi talking about their co-write on the song Misunderstood with Sonia Kitchell.
1: Actually, Misunderstood was the first track we cut. We were rehearsing.
2: Our friend Eric Krasno.

0: came down to the house and we wrote some songs with him. And this is one of the ideas that he had had already, and he had written the words with Sonia Kitchell, who's a good friend of ours. And yeah, just straight up, you know, she was just kind of, I think, lyrically going for the idea that, you know, she's always going to be misunderstood.
1: I think it's great having Sonia Kitchell in the mix too, having another, especially with Susan being the lead singer of the band, it's nice having a songwriter that that can write from that perspective honestly.
0: Yeah.
1: And because she, you know, there's
0: and
1: some,
0: we're friends and we know each other.
1: There's some pretty,
0: we're in a man's world.
1: Pretty deep, dark lyrics in that song too. You know, there's some, that one's not fully surface level. There's
0: no,
1: she, you know, she's edgy that way, and I love the lyric to that tune.

Derek Trucks and Eric Krasno on guitars in that version of Tedeschi Trucks Band Misunderstood. Susan Tedeschi sings along with Sonia Kitchell, co-writers on that. A Georgia version of a Grateful Dead cover song is next. The band Cracker covered Loser by Grateful Dead on their 1993 album Kerosene Hat. In addition to still touring his bands in 2026, singer David Lowery is a professor and lecturer at the University of Georgia in their music business program, and he remains an active commentator on X and Twitter, too. Sung by David Lowery of Camper Van Beethoven, the band Cracker, and University of Georgia, here is the Grateful Dead cover song Loser. And stay tuned for some more music ahead on Honest Tunes Radio Show. I'm your host and song selector, D Gold Radio.

I'd love to be a hippie, as sang champion Jack Dupree, as sings Chris Chu, in North Mississippi All-Stars from their Hernando album. We've heard a live version of this song before. Let's listen now to the official studio version, North Mississippi All-Stars, and we'll finish the set list with some Colonel Bruce Hampton and Larkin Poe ahead. Stay tuned for all of that. This is I'd Love to Be a Hippie by North Mississippi All-Stars.

0: D-Gold Radio on Blue Sky, or Colonel Bruce, C-O-L-B-R-U-C-E, on YouTube if you want to reach out. We heard covers of Grateful Dead, Loser, and Champion Jack Dupree, I Want to Be a Hippie. Let's finish this set list with the sisterly band Larkin Poe and some poetry by Colonel Bruce Hampton.
1: Located in the Lithonia Triangle, we hit Themis, the 10th moon of Saturn. Je suis dans la tête aujourd'hui, qu'est-ce que c'est? Standing on Themis were Johnny Unitas, Sidney Bechet, and the General Sherman Trio playing the most sensitive, unobtrusive music I had ever heard. The staccato attacks and bold passages helped them reach jazz!
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0: Mr. Hampton B. Coles Retired is what Colonel Bruce went by when he released One Ruined Life of a Bronze Tourist, 1978. Let's finish this hour with Strike Gold by Larkin Poe.

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3: 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Oh, don't worry. I'm sure that was nothing. 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And Rock Candy Tours knows where they're buried. Come for the history and make up your own mind about the ghosts. Macon Macabre departs 6 nights a week at 7 p.m. Go to visitmacon.org and book your tour today.
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6: Now, that reminds me, we're going to be playing in the Capitol over the weekend. Now, how would you and your fine deputy here like to come and see us, huh? I'll see that you have a big time. Oh, you'll be my guest, of course.
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7: Superhighway, a song by Neil Casal, who departed in 2019. Neil originally released it in 2009. This cover is from the star-studded tribute album Highway Butterfly, the songs of Neil Casal that came out in 2021. The 41-song set with different lineups sorted from 130 musicians was co-produced by Dave Schools. The Superhighway supergroup on this track features Oteil Burbage from Colonel Bruce Hampton Aquarium Rescue Unit, Allman Brothers Band, Dead and Company, Dwayne Trucks on drums, and Nick Johnson on guitar, who is now subsequently joined into Widespread Panic. Steve Kimmock, guitar, and his illustrious son, John Morgan Kimmock, on the drums, too. The crossovers, credentials, and connections amongst this group are too numerous to name them all, but they intersect Grateful Dead, the Allman Brothers, Colonel Bruce Hampton, Widespread Panic, Todd Snyder, the Hardworking Americans, and many more, all touching each other in this one band lineup. Proceeds from the album benefit the Neil Casal Music Foundation. Oteil sends this Neil Casal cover, Superhighway.